Before I go back and add juggling people, let me send a big shout out to Anna in Portland, Justin, Portland, Rick and Jay over on the rocks, and what's up to Miss Deb. That's all she gave me. She didn't say if it's Debbie or Deborah. She just said Deb. And extra large shout out to Chris, who won those tickets to go see the Wailers on Tuesday, the 22nd, over at, you know where it's at, right, people? I don't have to tell you. It's House of Blues. Portland House of Music, not Blues. Portland House of Music in Portland. Portland House of Music in Portland. Yeah. The Wailers, alongside Catch a Vibe Band. People go on down, check it out, and yeah. You know, report back to me if you don't see me in the building. Let's see. Which part we'll go from here? You know, people, 207-780-4909. That is the number. And do remember, this Saturday over at Westbrook on Tap, your boy's in the building, bringing you some fabulous mix, reggae, soca, R&B, Southern Souls, and, you know, Afro beats and the whole works. And, yeah, push that. This is the voice of Shanzay Lewis.

0: just one feel.
1: Nah. What remix is this? Huh? What remix is this? Yeah. Represent the South right now.
0: Well, people, that is my time. Well, I got 4 more minutes, so unless Justine is going to let me steal 5 of hers. But let me send a big up to Mr. Chris. He won those tickets to go see, a pair of tickets to go see the Wailers on Tuesday night at Longside Catch a Vibe. The Wailers Longside Catch a Vibe at Portland House of Music. Also just want to send a shout out to Mr. Rick, Mr. J, big up to Debbie, Anna, Justin, Stacy, and Fenwick, and everyone that starts hearing the sound of my voice that didn't call and let me know they were listening. People, don't move that dial. Between the Notes is up next, and Miss Justine is peacefully sitting back and waiting for me to... Wait, I didn't take anything off, Jazz. Cut it out now. People, until next time, until next week, same time, same place. This is your boy Soup Dope saying what good. So I'm gonna leave you with this one. This is Singing Melody. It's called Special Love. Let me play my little intro first.
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This is Southern Maine's Community Radio from USM. And it's time for Between the Notes. And it's going to be someone's lucky night tonight, I feel like, somewhere. But thanks for tuning in. This is Between the Notes. I'm going to be starting things out with a little different song than my usual. This one is Softly as a Morning Sunrise. So I hope you enjoy it. Stay tuned for more jazz here on Between the Notes.

That's going to be a very short sunrise because I'm playing my Tony Verderosa's Tokyo 98, and this one is going out to the islands.

0: That was a recomposed version of a Rush song, Tom Sawyer, that was written, of course, by Neil Peart and Alex Lifeson and Geddy Lee. But it was done by The Bad Plus. It's off from there, The Bad Plus Prague CD. So that one came out on Heads Up in 2007. So, but I love it when they recompose these popular tunes and then put them in their own jazz fashion. So I'm sure that's not one that you're used to hearing in that style of composition. Before that, we heard from Hiromi with Hiromi's Sonic Boom. I did actually play the full Softly as in a Morning Sunrise, and started things out at just after 8:30 with Tony Verderos's Tokyo 98. I've got a message for you, and then I'll let you know what we're going to be playing next.
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0: Okay, so you're tuned to Between the Notes. My name's Jazz T, and I'm here till 10 o'clock, and I'll see what's happening around town and beyond. I do know that there's a fun, kind of like getting ready for the fall season, concert that's happening tomorrow night at the Music Hall in Portsmouth. It's called Terrifying Funk from Beyond the Grave, and it looks really fun. They're all dressed up as mummies. They have different names that are mummy or Tut-like, and they're playing some really cool funk and like funky soul music down at the Music Hall in Portsmouth tomorrow night. And so you might want to check that out as we head into this, heading towards the fall season here. But I'll let you know what else is happening as well. There's a lot of things starting to happen now that summer's kind of winding down. But right now, what's going to happen is a little something from Eric Johnson and Mike Stern. This one's off from their Eclectic CD, and this is a really popular one, Mike Stern tune. And I'll tell you what it is. It's called Wishing Well, right here on Between the Notes.

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This is Southern Maine's Community Radio from USM. We've been listening to a little Al Di Meola with Paradiso off from Orange and Blue. Some Omar Hakim with Walk the Walk off from We Are One. And Eric Johnson and Mike Stern with Wishing Well. That's a Mike Stern composition off from Eclectic. And then I played the Bad Plus with Tom Sawyer, the Rush tune, in their Prague version, jazz prog version. So that's what we've been listening to here on Between the Notes. And if you want to get out and see some live jazz, I was mentioning a little while ago, there's some really fun events happening down at the Portsmouth Music Hall. They've got, it's called Here Come the Mummies, and it's actually funk. It says Terrifying Funk from Beyond the Grave. And it's pretty soul funk. It's pretty fun. It's going to be tomorrow night, and it's at the Portsmouth down at the Historic Music Hall Theater. And then also coming up is the PMAC Jazz Night 1980s Songbook Volume 2. That's going to be happening Friday, September 8th. That one's at the Music Hall Lounge. So that's on Congress Street, kind of across the street from the Music Hall and down a few steps. That one is the, I don't mean steps up and down, I just mean a block down the street. So that is the PMAC Jazz Night 1980s Songbook Volume 2 at the Lounge down in Portsmouth. So there's a couple of things that are happening that are pretty unique. Events that are not too far away in Portsmouth, New Hampshire, so you might want to check that out. But right now, I've got something from kind of going with the jazz-based theme tonight. This is Mark Egan with Carl Latham and John Hart. And this one is eight. It's going to be around 8-minute song, but it's Footprints right here on Between the Notes.

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1: 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Freeport Speech presents Woman at the Helm of Space Travel, a powerhouse panel of former NASA deputy administrators and one of only two women to command a space shuttle mission, Pamela Melroy, chief scientist for Orbital Reef at Blue Origin, Dr. Tara Rutley, and deputy principal investigator for NASA's upcoming Veritas mission to Venus, Dr. Darby Dyer. Join them Tuesday, September 29th from 7 to 8:30 p.m. at the Freeport Performing Arts Center to discuss the past, present, and future of space exploration. Well, if you're not quite ready to explore space, but perhaps you want to get freaky, tomorrow night is our Freaky Friday event happening at the Portland Museum of Art, and that is on Congress Street. We are going to be outside in the garden, and tomorrow night we have a very special returning DJ who has been on the other coast. It's DJ John, and then also Teal Child is going to be performing, and it's a 5 to 7 broadcast live from the Portland Museum of Art. And you can get on out and meet some WMPG DJs and enjoy the beautiful weather that will be occurring tomorrow night, and then perhaps you may check into some art and check it out at the Portland Museum of Art. So that's what's happening there, and I was looking to see what else is happening around town, so I'm going to let you know. If you want to get out and see some live jazz, we have down at Jimmy's Jazz and Blues Club down in Portsmouth on Congress Street. It's the Bill Charlap Trio, September 23rd at 7:30 p.m. Also coming up is Jimmy's Jazz Brunch with the Lenny Bradford Trio on October 4th. Also the funky band The Soul Rebels on October 4th at 7:30 p.m. That's happening at Jimmy's. I did mention earlier at the music hall, there's some funk tomorrow night at the Historic Music Hall, Friday, September 18th at 8 p.m. And then also at the lounge across down the street, it's going to be the PMAC Jazz Night, 1980s Songbook Volume 2. And it's going to be nostalgic deep cuts of the 80s, like a hits and a mix of the 80s hits with some deep cuts. So in the jazz compositional style, that starts at 6:30 and again at 9. So there's two opportunities to check that out down at the lounge, the Music Hall Lounge, 131 Congress Street in Portsmouth. If you're interested in a road trip, there's certainly more music to be heard down in Boston area, down in Cambridge. It's going to be the vibraphonist, the amazing vibraphonist, Warren Wolf, on the 25th of September, one show at 7 p.m., Yoko Miwa Trio with special guest Makaya Shirley on Friday, October 7th at 7 p.m. And so that's coming up. We'll also look and see what's happening at the Space Gallery. And, of course, we have our Jazz at the Movies coming up if you're a Monk fan. You don't want to miss that. That's going to be at the Portland Conservatory of Music, 28 Neal Street in Portland. It's going to be on Saturday, and it's always free and open to the public. It's going to be a brief talk and an amazing bit of documentary about Monk and the music, and it's going to be presented by the musician himself. So you might want to check it out. Jazz at the Movies, Portland Conservatory of Music. And it's the Miles Okazaki who's going to be having a brief conversation, an introduction to the movie, which honors his hero, Thelonious Monk, where he actually performed 66 of Monk's compositions in one night. This film will not cover that entirety of that set, but will be some of that set, plus a short documentary behind the Monkathon following the marathon guitarist in training. So very unique event. That's September 26th, 7 p.m., Portland Conservatory of Music. It's called the Monkathon, so you want to put that on your calendar. But right now, I want you to just sit back and relax. This is Between the Notes. My name's Jazz Teen. I'm playing jazz until 10 o'clock. Then it's Geo with In Through the Outhouse. Right now, I've got something from Jeff Jenkins' organization, and this one is called Heavy Eddie.

That was some Greg Abate with Wailing City Sound off from a Wailing City sampler. And before that, a little Corey Weeds with Broadway and Alma off from With Benefits. A little John Scofield guitar with Kelpers off from Bump, and some Jeff Jenkins Organization with Heavy Eddie off from The Arrival. That's our last set there. I've got one more to take things out. You want to stay tuned because Gio's in with In Through the Outhouse after this, and he's got an extra long show tonight. He has special guest John who will be joining him, who's going to also be performing at our Freaky Fridays tomorrow night at the Portland Museum of Art. It's going to be a beautiful afternoon tomorrow. So come out 5 to 7. Check it out at the Portland Museum of Art outside at the Garden, and also performing, holding down the airwaves at the Freaky Fridays will be Teal Child along with DJ John. So you might want to mark that on your calendar, come out and check it out. If you want to get out and see some live music, there's a jazz sesh at Blue on Congress Street on Wednesday, September 23rd. And that happens at 9 until 11:30. Also at Cadenza coming up is Brad Terry and Peter Herman on Sunday, September 20th. That's up at Cadenza in Freeport. Coming up also in October on the 2nd is Elevation at the Portland Conservatory of Music. And that's part of the Dimensions in Jazz series. And also at the Portland Conservatory of Music, we have our Jazz at the Movies happening on the 26th of September, 7 p.m. It's a Monkathon special guest with introduction to the film, and a little short Q&A will be Miles Okazaki. So mark your calendar. There's a lot happening, so we'll keep you informed. Right now, though, I'm going to take things out with some Yellow Jackets. This one is Statue of Liberty. Keep it tuned right here. Thanks for tuning in. I'll be back next Thursday night from 8:30 to 10 between the notes. I'm Jazz Teen. Until then, make sure you're keeping it real.

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You're listening to WMPG, Gorham, Portland. You're listening to WMPG, Gorham, Portland. This is In Through the Outhouse starting up. Got a special guest here tonight setting up. So I'm just going to put on a couple songs for a minute or two, and we'll get to it. Thank you for tuning in.

0: Check 1, 2. Oh, we're good. Gio, what's good?
1: Hey, John, thanks so much for being here.
0: Hey, thanks so much for having me.
1: Thanks for jumping all through those hoops. My gosh, we set up in the live lounge and then broke it all down.
0: I know, it's insane.
1: Yeah.
0: So and, how things been in Portland?
1: Yeah, things have been good. It's not the same without you, man.
0: Oh, man. I know, it's not the same not being here.
1: Yeah, yeah.
0: I'm in the Bay Area hanging out with E40 and Too Short.
1: Ah, shout out.
0: Big shout out to them. Oh, yeah, big shout out to my guy Steve listening in. That's why I'm couch surfing. My homie Steve Drown. You know what I'm saying?
1: Ah.
0: Yeah. He's listening in, hopefully. Maybe he's not.
1: Nice.
0: I don't know if he cares. Anyway.
1: Yeah, so you're in town to do a few weddings.
0: I got a couple weddings, and then we're doing the thing tomorrow.
1: Yeah.
0: With Teal Child in the building.
1: Yeah.
0: And I might have the videos going, too.
1: Yeah, that would be sweet.
0: We'll see what happens.
1: Yeah, the that's at the Portland Museum of Art. Starts at around 5 till 7. So
0: 5
1: it's
0: to 7.
1: Early gig, and you know, you can get your pre-party happening, but John will be there. John is such a great guy. If you know him, you know.
0: Gee, thanks, Gio. Right back at you.
1: Thank you. So, yeah, John's doing a mix, and we're going to talk some more in a little bit, all right?
0: Yeah.

0: talked about it, but
1: nice.
0: So if you haven't figured out yet, John is actually mixing.
1: I'm on the cuts.
0: Yeah, if you
1: doing it live. You got a request? Call us. 780-4909, right? Is that the number?
0: Yeah.
1: Remember that.
0: I know.
1: Core memory.
0: John was a DJ here for many years and at other radio stations as well. And we can name those, can't we?
1: Sure. You want me to name it or you want to name it?
0: Go ahead.
1: WRED, WPOR, the country station I was on. Do you know that? Well, I was on CLZ for like a hot minute, and then I was on the oldies 100.9 for a hot minute, and now I'm on Hot 104.7, you know, Hot Radio Maine, you know.
0: So you send them stuff from the West Coast? And
1: I do.
0: Yeah.
1: Don't tell nobody. Like, you know, the magic of radio. We don't want to destroy the illusion.
0: Yeah.
1: I'm back here every weekend.
0: Yeah. Well, that's how you sometimes, you got to, you know, kind of still nurture this. The following you have here.
1: Yeah, yeah.
0: And then build out there. So how's it going out west?
1: It's going slowly but surely, but it's like a lot of fun out there, definitely.
0: So who's your buddy you gave a shout out to?
1: Who, Steve?
0: Yeah.
1: Oh, Steve Drown from Maine College of Art. He runs the audio department. Everybody knows Steve. He's like the mayor.
0: Yeah.
1: You know Steve.
0: I do.
1: Yeah, all right.
0: So what about your friends, though, that you gave from the West Coast that you roll with out there?
1: Oh, Too Short? No, yeah. Those aren't really my friends. Those are celebrities, like Lil Jon and, like, you know, like people like that. I'm just kidding. Like, you know, I do hang out with them once in a while, but it's not like we're buddies. You know what I'm saying?
0: Right.
1: That's funny.
0: That's cool. So you had any big gigs out there yet? Any chance to get your feet wet?
1: A little bit. But you know something? I've learned a lot about, like, the culture out there with all the bottle service clubs and all of the EDM-ness that's going on. It is a crazy, crazy thing that's happening with the DJs. And it all started with the introduction of, like, the $50,000 DJ and how it ruined the ecosystem for most DJs. I don't care. I'll talk about it.
0: Right.
1: It's not cool. It's like, you know, it's just, that's why you see all these DJs standing there with their hands in the air. Jump. One, two, three, jump. That's all they do. And they're not mixing. They're not, everything is canned. It's all pantomimed.
0: Yeah.
1: And nothing's live. It's like, you guys, they can't read a room to save their life. They just pre-make the mixes and they get on top of the stage and just, like, put their hands up and everyone goes, no one can tell the difference. But they're just there to sell bottles.
0: So there's a language to what you do. Can you demo, like, what each thing is? Like what when you cut, when you crossfade, when you...
1: Okay, well, let me see here. I got to be able to hear it, though. Hold on a sec.

0: Okay, so I can hear myself now. So I'm playing a beat. Actually, let me start with a different beat. Let me find a... Here, let's do this. That's just the beat, the sample. Okay, let me find some instrumental. Maybe
1: so John's been DJing for...
0: longer than anyone's been alive.
1: Yeah.
0: All right. That's really what it is. Okay, let me play something that everybody knows. People know Starship, Nothing's Gonna Stop Us Now, okay? I'm gonna do the instrumental. I just picked that randomly just because it's hilarious. Okay, so here's the song, the sound that I was using. Hold on. Fresh. Okay. So, let me find it. So this is the sound right here. You hear that, right? And I just rewound it with my hand. And there's another sound on here in this phrase. Now that fresh sound, you might remember from Herbie Hancock, the song Rocket. Remember? And the sound, he goes. Remember that song?
1: Yeah.
0: Back in the 80s?
1: Yeah.
0: Okay.
1: Bum, bum,
0: so,
1: bum.
0: Right, exactly. And so that's where the scratch sound was kind of introduced to for most people. There, you know, it existed before that. Grandmaster Flash, et cetera, et cetera. DJ Scratch. Anyway, I don't want to go into history because people are going to go, that's not accurate. So this is what it is. So, like, here's that ah sound. Okay, so I'm going to scratch to the beat. All right.
1: Nice.
0: A little bit of rhythm. It's just like, you know, if you had like a washboard and you're just doing something to the rhythm, it's the same idea, but you can also do it with words, you know?
1: Yeah.
0: So. Anyway. So that's a little bit of an example of how to do that. And the rest of it, I'm just mixing live songs. So let's mix a song with Starship, shall we? This is about 96 beats per minute. I was playing Ariana Grande before. Let me see if there's something else. Actually, let's do Nothing, which is by Nori. And it's, I think it's in the same key. I got to... Okay.
1: Yeah, now you're getting in over... I'm in over my head now.
0: Right. This just means it's in the same key as the Starship record. Let's put the vocal back in.

0: Okay. So that's an example of that.
1: Nice. I just, you know, for the listeners, I want them to know that you're not, this isn't like just some MP3 you sent me.
0: No, I'm doing this live ear mixing. There's no sync. You know, all these DJs use sync for everything now.
1: Right.
0: And it's like they didn't even, like they didn't come up with records. So they couldn't mix with their ears to save their life. It's all just done by the computer, which is fine. I can't be a hater.
1: Yeah.
0: An old man yelling at the cloud, whatever.
1: Yeah.
0: But anyway, that's what it is. But they, you know, I feel like it gives you an advantage. It's just like being able to have the knowledge of driving a stick shift if you ever get stuck in Europe or something.
1: Right.
0: It's like that, you know? It's not that crazy. It's just, come on, learn the basics, you know?
1: Yeah, well, I can't mix vinyl.
0: Well, that's not you. I'm just talking about people that are supposedly mixing. There are other kinds of DJs that they don't have to mix. There's plenty of DJs that don't mix. That's fine. But if you're going to pretend to be a DJ that mixes, then you should know how to mix. You know what I mean?
1: Wow.
0: You know, whatever. I don't care.
1: Yeah.
0: I'm going to speed this up a little bit because I want to play Sade. So right. Now I'm speeding up the record. You hear that?
1: Kind of subtle, yeah.
0: All right. Now we're in the lounge. This is one of my favorite Sade records. It's the funkiest record ever. You know.
1: Yeah.
0: Everybody knows this song.
1: Go ahead. We're going to get into a mix where we won't be talking, but while we're on the mics. So you had a residency at Bubba's for how many years?
0: That was like 17 years, like 15, 16 years, something like that.
1: Yeah, man.
0: Yeah, it was nuts. And I think my buddy Tubbs is still doing it. Jay Tubbs. You know Tubbs, right?
1: Yep.
0: I don't know who's over there anymore.
1: Right.
0: So, you know, who knows?
1: You got big shoes to fill, right?
0: No. I mean, like, you know, Tubbs is a great guy. Like, you know, who knows what goes on. I kind of left and it was just kind of like whatever. But where was I after that? I mean, I did Asylum before it was Aura, remember?
1: Yep.
0: So that was a simulcast. So that was a lot of fun.
1: Ah.
0: And then before Port City Music Hall, which is gone now, but before that even existed, there was a club called Havana something. I forget. But my buddy, man, I forget everybody. But that was happening for a hot minute. Do you remember the Dirty Bird down in the old port?
1: Oh, yeah. Wow.
0: Yo, big shout out to Supa. Was just here.
1: Yeah.
0: You know, he knows all that stuff. Big shout out to DJ Ice. Where is Ice?
1: Ice is Saturdays. 11:30 to 1:30.
0: Yeah, in the building. Yeah, because I used to be right after him.
1: Yeah.
0: And he used to be like, hey, what good thing did you do for somebody today? And I'd be like, dude, I just woke up. What are you talking? I opened my eyes. That's what I did. You know,
1: well, everything you do is good. I mean, I put you on a pedestal, and I know maybe that's not... You're human, but you are a good guy.
0: Oh, please finish your thought.
1: In a world where DJs can be narcissistic and
0: oh yeah,
1: you know what I mean?
0: Well, you can keep talking like that. I'm not going to be able to fit out of here at the end of the night. Appreciate that.
1: Yeah.
0: Very nice of you. But yeah, I mean, you know, like I'm like every other DJ that like works hard and been doing. I mean, I better be good at this. I've been doing it for like decades here.
1: Yeah.
0: If I had sucked still, that would be bad.
1: Right.
0: You know what I'm saying?
1: All right, I'm going to get off the mic and let you do your thing.
0: What should I play? I'm going to play some K-pop. Nobody's calling. Somebody call up and ask me for something. Try to throw me for a loop. We're going to play Stump the DJ.
1: Yeah, there you go. 780-4909.
0: Yeah, if anybody's listening, like, you can tell me what to play because I take requests. I come from the drunken club environment. I want to hear Kesha Now environment. So if you want to hear something, let me know.
1: If they give you $20, maybe.
0: Yeah, give me $20 because I'll shout that out. I'll be like, oh, someone just gave me $20 to play this record. And then, you know, end of the night, I made like $300. Ha ha.
1: Hey.
0: I'm just kidding. All right.
1: Working it.
0: All right. Sade into Baby Monster. This is my West Coast mashup.

0: the vocal out so we can talk. So what's going on? You have a promo you need to play?
1: Yeah. Yeah.
0: What's the promo?
1: It's for tomorrow night.
0: Oh, okay. Let's do it.
1: All right.
2: 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Everyone's walk around like a
1: funeral. Everyone... Hey, so do you know who's DJing tomorrow night at the Museum of Art?
0: I don't know, do you?
1: Some guy, DJ John, do you know him?
0: No.
1: I heard he's pretty good.
0: Yeah, I don't know, maybe.
1: I heard he might blow it up.
0: Yeah, let's hope so.
1: Yeah, no, John is going to be at the Museum of Art with Teal Child, Chris DiRocco.
0: Yeah, man.
1: Shout out to Teal. That's going to be a fun night, 5 to 7 p.m. And it is outside, and the weather's supposed to be agreeable.
0: Yeah, it is. Because I think the rain, I mean, it's raining now, but later on it should be, like, not bad, right?
1: Yeah, so what's the weather like in Cali? Up in the Bay Area.
0: I mean, it's comparable to here right now.
1: Really?
0: You know? It gets hot sometimes, depending on where you are. The weather changes a lot. But it doesn't get below 40 ever. So that part's good. Like, in February, it's like 60.
1: I love that.
0: Yeah, it's nice.
1: Yeah. That's great. And I'm glad you're back for a bit, because you've been missed, of course, you know.
0: Oh, man.
1: Yeah.
0: Well, I'm going to keep mixing.
1: All right, cool.
0: That was the Keisha Cole record. That's a good record. All right, that's the Egg Never remix, and I'm going to mix it into Radiohead. Why not?

0: Yeah, from the 80s.
1: Yeah, you were alive in the 80s?
0: Dude, I was DJing in the 80s.
1: I know, right?
0: You were alive in the 80s.
1: I was.
0: Alive and well.
1: I was a student here in the late 80s.
0: Wow, okay. When did you go to school here?
1: 85 to 89.
0: Wow. What were you studying?
1: English.
0: English. That's why you're so articulate. That's why you're on the radio.
1: Yeah. Yeah, I do like, and I like to interview people. And
0: that's good.
1: I'm glad you're here.
0: Same here, man.
1: It's a trip watching you DJ, man.
0: It's fun.
1: It's a trip.
0: I have so much fun doing this. Just because it's like, it's music, you know, and you run through the memories and connect things in funny ways. I think it's fun.
1: Yeah, you call it a mashup, huh?
0: Well, I mean, it's kind of mashing up and just like, you know, word playing and tone playing and stuff, you know.
1: Yeah.
0: Just having fun.
1: Yeah, you're listening to WMPG Gorham Portland. And if you have a request for John, give us a call, 780-4909.
0: You can't put it that way, though, because somebody will request that I stop. You know how that goes. When you stop, that's my request.
1: Yeah, no, I'm sure you've seen a lot of stuff being in the club tonight with people drinking.
0: Oh, people are haters. People are funny. It's okay. I just take it with a grain of salt and laugh. Because you can't take anything seriously.
1: Yeah.
0: You know?
1: Yeah.
0: That's why I listen to K-pop. Because it's so fun.
1: Yeah, I was going to say, when did you develop that passion for K-pop?
0: Well, you know when Gangnam Style came out in 2012? Like, I was like, oh, okay, that's funny. Like everybody else, you know, that's funny.
1: Yeah.
0: Oh, wow, it broke YouTube. A billion views. Wow, that's crazy, historic, you know. I had no idea that there was an entire thing attached to it. I had no idea. And then, like, in 2019, you know, fast forward to then, I watched the Blackpink video, and I was like, wait a second, who are these girls that are, like, super hot, and then they're also rapping well. I was like, we didn't get that in the 80s. We had female rappers in the 80s, so big shout out to Roxanne Shanté and, like, you know, Sheryl the Pearl and Salt and Pepper and all that. But we didn't have girls like this that were doing it on that level. And the production value was, like, insane. And I was going, okay, wait a second, what's going on? Started digging and then come to find out that this has been going on since the mid-90s. And, you know, I think last time I was on here, I was talking about Teddy Riley, who was a producer for some of these K-pop records. And I played one of the songs, and it's jamming. And it's like R&B. I saw Neo on a podcast, and he was saying, oh, you know, R&B, the boy bands and the girl bands, they went to South Korea. You know, we don't have those anymore here. We don't have, and Teddy Riley was even talking about, we don't have bridges in song anymore, in songs. Rick Beato talks about this on his podcast, and he's like, there's no bridge anymore. It's all just like three notes and then out. You know, this Madonna song has like an entire like whole thing. It tells a story. So what happened to that? It's just TikTok. It's all TikTok. Okay, I'll get off my lawn, whatever you want to call it.
1: Yeah, so okay. Can I request Gangnam Style?
0: Gangnam Style?
1: Gangnam, yeah. Gangnam Style.
0: Gangnam Style. That's a whole horse of a different color.
1: Gangnam.
0: All right. Yeah, let's play it.

0: Hey, John, so do you how do you do this?
1: What do you mean?
0: Like, how are you mixing 80s songs with, like, hip-hop and funk, kind of funky?
1: What do you mean, how am I doing? I'm doing it. I'm just doing it.
0: I know. You're not going to give away your secrets, right?
1: It's not a secret. It's like you hear both songs. You hear the song. You hear me mixing it.
0: Yeah.
1: I'm just doing it.
0: No, it's just like...
1: I'm just going all over the place because I have... You know, I'm old, so like I know all this music. So it's like, okay, I remember NXS, but I also know a bunch of K-pop records. And I know a bunch of like records that are in different languages, like the new Carol. I'm in radio, so it's like I have to be up on what the kids are listening to. Even though I hate mumble rap, what are you gonna do?
0: Mumble rap? Wow, that's a new one for me.
1: It's not good. It's not good, kids. Get off the phone. Go outside, touch grass. I know it's raining.
0: Yeah. Hey, you're listening to WMPG Gorham Portland.
1: Hey.
0: And John, DJ John, is here live. He's

0: can say shit if we want. Now it's after 10 o'clock.
1: Wow.
0: But yeah, okay. It's In Through the Outhouse. I'm Gio. And yeah, but real pleasure to have John here. If you're interested in seeing John live tomorrow night for free, come on down to the Museum of Art in the backyard in the garden.
1: That's right, the Shaw Family Sculpture Garden. Big shout out to David Shaw. David's going to show up, I think.
0: Nice.
1: He told me he was. You guys remember David Shaw?
0: Yes. Yeah.
1: Okay.
0: I do.
1: Big shout out to David Shaw for making that sculpture garden. It was expensive, party people. All right, I'm going to do some TV themes now.
0: All right. If you got a request, call 780-4909.

In Through the Outhouse. I'm Gio. John is here. John's going to mix till midnight. Ethan, Bat Boy, asked me to cover White Noise Syndrome, which comes up in about 3 minutes. So we're going to go till midnight, and then I'll mix until 1. Thanks for tuning in. Thanks, John.

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0: Not much. I'm starting to wake up finally.
1: Oh, good.
0: This music is just like invigorating.
1: It's good stuff, man. It's fun.
0: So a couple of those, what you've been playing is stuff that you've made remixes of, huh?
1: Oh, yeah. I mean, like mashups and stuff, you know. You got to do what you got to do.
0: You do got to do what you got to do.
1: You got to do what you got to do.
0: Yeah, so you're going to do something tomorrow night, right, at the museum?
1: Yeah, we'll see what happens.
0: Yeah, 5 to 7
1: Pull
0: p.m.
1: Pull up.
0: Free. 5 to
1: For
0: 7
1: free.
0: p.m.
1: Pull up, bring a picnic, and also grab a drink while you're there.
0: Yeah.
1: You know? Oh, it's raining again. I'm not playing your rhythmics, though. That's fine.
0: I was just thinking that. So, yeah, John's going to probably wrap it up around midnight, and then I'll take over for the last hour. Shout out to Bat Boy. Hope you get your car fixed soon.
1: What had happened?
0: His catalytic converter dropped off.
1: Oh, no. Well, did it get stolen?
0: No, it just fell on the ground.
1: Okay, well, that's good.
0: Yeah.
1: Yeah, that's a thing out west. People steal catalytic converters.
0: Ah.
1: Apparently, there's money in it. I have no idea.

0: So, John, do you hear a song that inside of a song and go, oh, that would sound cool together? Or?
1: Yeah, that's what I'm doing the entire night. That's how I do it.
0: Like, intuitively, kind of.
1: Yeah, at this point, yes.
0: It's because you know your shit, too, right? Like, repetition.
1: Yeah, you have to know it. You got to know it, man. You got to be prepared. You got to go to the party and, like, you know, not be a scrub.
0: So how do you read a crowd?
1: You look at people and you go, when were you 13? What was on radio that year? And what do you probably like? That's what you do. Nice. You know, you've DJed parties before.
0: Yeah, I have.
1: So you just go, Love Shack.
0: And if they don't move, you know that's not the song. Right?
1: And also, like, yeah, if you do the cocktail hour or something, you can see what people are tapping their feet to a little bit. And you're like, okay, I know where you live. I get it. You know how it is.
0: So John's on for a few more minutes, and then we're going to segue into something different.
1: Yeah. I'm just playing some Bay Area classics, you know. I should play Blow the Whistle for the end.
0: So I've never seen a controller so big. Is that as big as they get, or are they?
1: No, this one's small.
0: Is it? It's fucking huge.
1: You're not allowed to curse, dude.
0: Well, after 10, you can.
1: Really?
0: Yeah, you can.
1: Okay. Anyway, I'm
0: but
1: not
0: maybe
1: do it.
0: Maybe the FCC is listening and enjoying the groove, and I just threw it off.
1: You heard nothing. Anyway.

0: Hey, who's this artist?
1: This is E-I-L-L. I don't know if she pronounces it eel or whatever, but this is a cover of the song called Plastic Love, which is the anthem. This is like the Gangnam style of city pop. City pop is basically 80s Japanese R&B, which was like pretty prevalent in Japan at the time. And then in the 90s, there was an economic recession, so all the kids hated city pop. There was a big backlash. We don't have time to hear your love songs.
0: Wow.
1: You know, like, we've got to work. Like, you know, we're all broke now because of you. So it wasn't until about 2014 where kids rediscovered it and was just like, hey, this is really good. And they were like making future funk and vaporwave out of it, which are two other forms of music that we don't know about.
0: Yeah.
1: But, you know, people that are listening probably know what I'm talking about. Do you guys know about Complextro? Anyway, just kidding. So,
0: mind blown.
1: So anyway, yeah, so this is the anthem of city pop records. Huge in Japan and huge everywhere. People that are into anime love city pop. It's like kind of mellow R&B.
0: Yeah.
1: They're all copying, like, you know, Luther Vandross and stuff and Anita Baker and all that. So
0: nice.
1: It's good. It's good stuff.
0: Yeah. I really appreciate you coming in tonight.
1: Yeah, man. Thanks for having me.
0: It looks like it's not raining anymore.
1: Oh, it's still raining.
0: Is it?
1: I can hear it. I'm going to feel it in a minute. Pause.
0: Yeah. So you're around town for a few days?
1: Yeah, I got I got some gigs, and next week I'll be around, so hit me up. I'll be out there. You know what I'm saying? Doing some thrifting.
0: Nice.
1: I'll come by the station, too, so holla at me.
0: Yeah.
1: Yeah. Are you on social media?
0: I'm not.
1: Okay, good for you.
0: Thanks.
1: All right.
0: It's simply survival. I just can't.
1: Sure.
0: I can't do it.
1: No, I totally get it.
0: I tried and I failed.
1: I mean, I'm Gen X and I hate it, but I have to do it because it's what the kids are doing. They're all on TikTok, so it's like I got to know the TikTok edit of the song. They don't even know the first verse. They know the second verse because it's on the TikTok dance.
0: Oh, my God.
1: This is the research. It's ridiculous. It's redonkulous. Anyway, Gio, thanks for having me in through the outhouse. It's Midnight Party.

0: play whatever. You heard me. If you listen to me just now, that's what I do. I just play a bunch of other stuff. And so, people are like, what the?
1: So you'll be taking requests, maybe?
0: Yeah, sure. I mean, like, people are going to come up and say, hey, do you have, you know, whatever inappropriate song that has nothing to do with anything? I'll go, yeah, okay. You know what I mean? That's what requests are to DJs. We'll be in a groove. We'll be doing this totally thing. Like, you know, getting into this groove. And then somebody will come up and be like, hey, do you have the song Friends in Low Places by Chris Gaines?
1: Oh, my gosh.
0: And I'm like, yes, of course, it's Maine. We have it.
1: Maybe a mashup?
0: Do you have a mashup of, I don't know, like the McDonald's theme song with, you know, people just come up with stuff.
1: Rat. Yeah, well, I love that. Jolene. Dolly Parton. Shout out to Dolly.
0: Hey, man. Rest in peace.
1: Yeah.
0: We lost an icon.
1: For sure.
0: Anyway, but on that sad note, why do we have to end it like that? Think of something happy to say.
1: Yeah.
0: Well, yeah. What are you going to be doing next?
1: I'm going to do like some electronic stuff, some ambient.
0: Yeah. Okay.
1: Just going to kind of chill and get into some spacious, relaxing shit.
0: All right. Sounds good.
1: Yeah, I know. I can't stop swearing, but...
0: Hey, you know, you get to a certain age and that's all you do.
1: Right.
0: All right. Well, we'll see everybody tomorrow at the spot.
1: Yeah.
0: Right?
1: In about...
0: 5 to 7. So
1: yeah.
0: In about... Not 5 a.m.
1: 5 p.m. So 12 plus 5 is 17 hours.
0: Yeah. See everybody this afternoon. I'm going to go home and get some sleep because I got a lot to do this weekend.
1: Yeah.
0: Right? All right. Everyone go to bed after Gio's set.
1: All right. Thanks for listening. This is White Noise Syndrome. DJ Batboy asked me to cover, and I'm here. Thanks for tuning in. WMPG Gorham, Portland.

So you're listening to WMPG, and I'm Gio. Shout out to John, DJ John.

You're tuned in to White Noise Syndrome. DJ Bat Boy asked me to sit in. A little bit of car trouble. Got some Bill Laswell playing and harmonic. Got some Florence and the Machine with Swedish House Mafia coming up next. You Got Love. Played some Laraji and a lot of Kraftwerk. Real pleasure to have John on my show tonight. He's a master at work, for sure. Can't say it enough. If you want to see John live, head on down to the Museum of Art tonight, 5 p.m. to 7 p.m.

Yo. Yo. 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Run on and on and on. Where my gerunds at?

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You take some fuck, put it up on the wall where the shit used to be. You take that fuck up off of the wall, put it down on the floor with the shit in a glass bowl. What? Yo, here's another little piece of advice. You take some fuck.

references to weapon room. Ancient or new, I wear bulletproof vests for no apparent reason other than to create a false sense of importance, of which I could never retain on my own. I like to create a buffer memory of incredulity, so y'all motherfuckers could never get near to me. I'm a cartoon character. You'll never be able to be like me. Me. I like women. I like women. I like the concept of a woman. I like to take that concept and reduce it to an object. I like to take those objects and put them in my videos. Have them shake the jiggly bits so they look like hoes. I like to take some car polish, smear it all over their asses and buff that shit out so it looks like fresh peaches and shit. I like to take some more of that car polish and smear it all over their tits and buff that shit out so it looks all sparkly like diamond necklaces and shit. 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

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You asshole! Motherfucker! 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A fucking fucking bastard! Shit! Fuck! Fuck! Bitches! 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Motherfucking bitch! She eyed, motherfucker! Glitters on your ass! Oh, fucking fuck! Bitches! The shit! You asshole! Shit! The fuck! Shit! Fucking fuck! Shit! Fucking shit! A shitload of pussy! Fuck! Shit! In my ass! Fuck! Brick! Bitch! Fucking asshole! Fucking asshole! Fucking

0: fuck it all. Fuck it all.
1: Fucking leakage.
0: My ass, I ain't a leakage.
1: Fuck off, fucking bull bitch.
0: I made a fuck dick.
1: Fuck off.
0: Stop it.
1: Tits.
0: Oh, fuck it ass. Fucking
1: shit. 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

0: Well, you can go west at the next intersection. Get on to the turnpike. Go north through the toll gate to Augusta. You come to that intersection. No. You can keep right on this tar road. 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You'll come to crossroads and let me see. Then again, you can take that scenic coastal route that the tourists use. And after you get to Bucksport, well, let me see now. Miller Norfolk. Come to think of it, you can't get there from here.
1: Your favorite sports?

Hey, y'all. Thanks for tuning in. This is Gio covering for Bad Boy White Noise Syndrome. I've been on the air since 10 p.m. About ready to cash in my chips. Had a lot of fun the last hour. Just putting together what I usually do on my show when I'm mixing. Last night, John, DJ John, was on my show. If you missed it, check out the archives. And, if you want to see John live with Teal Child, Chris DiRocco, come to the Museum of Art. I can't say it enough. 5 to 7 p.m. Going to be off the hook. So, yeah, I played some swear words. And during the day, the policy is if you accidentally play a swear word, don't say anything about it. Just move on. So it's after 10 p.m. It's almost 1 in the morning, and I can swear. I'm pretty fucking sure I can swear. And, there's nothing that the FCC can do about it because I can swear. I can say shit, piss. I can't say the other words. And shit and piss? Jesus. What the fuck's wrong with that? You can't say those words during the day? We have a really strange world that we live in. You know, thanks to the Catholic Church, the porn industry is booming. Nothing like shame to turn you on. But yeah, I digress. I'm falling into the outhouse. It's a deep, dark place. But if you deal with your shit, you can have a good life. If you resist, it will persist. So I've been playing some Laraji. I just played the harmonica drone. I'm a big fan of Laraji's. I've met him a bunch of times. I've seen him probably 40 times. I almost stalk him, but he's cool with it. He's a good guy. That's what happens when you become awakened. You don't fucking care. Everything is just the way it is supposed to be, even when it's not. Yeah, so coming up in a couple minutes is Nightlands. It's a remote show far away from an island. It's a live DJ that will broadcast to you because you're special. And I'm special, too. And the reason I know you're special is because I'm special. And I'm special because you said I was. But it's been a good night. And I'm glad the rain has kind of died down. But honestly, we really needed it. We needed that downpour. Like, oh, my God, was it like even last spring did we get any rain? But, yeah, I got about 20 seconds. I'll see you next Thursday. And October 1st is 32 French doing his demo on my show. And October 8th is Ben Thompson and his wife, Vanessa, going to do a Halloween thing.

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Try to

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26. I'm freezing. 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It's 4, and I'm hungry and broke. I wish I was dead. 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
2: Gentlemen.
1: Monrovia, California.
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0: Go to 530 East Lemon Avenue in Monrovia for an easy handout. 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

0: Number three, Marie Blackwell, age 19, brown eyes, brown hair, considered pretty.
1: Age 19,
0: 118 East Ventura Street,
1: brown eyes,
0: Las Vegas, Nevada,
1: brown hair,
0: object.

0: number 4. 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I, too, am on the lookout for a suitable mate.
1: One teeny spinkerous
0: tree. My description.
1: Las Vegas, Nevada.
0: No description follows, so he evidently got his right. Number 5. Possible right. January 16th, 58. January 17th, 76. January 18th, 19. January 19th, 6. January 20th, 11. Hell with it, I'm gonna walk. Number 6.
2: Jesus was God in the flesh.

0: number 7. Looking for millionaire wife. 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Very handsome.
1: Etc.
0: Intelligent.
1: You asshole.
0: Good bull thrower. Etc.
1: You lucky women.
0: All you have to do is find me, you lucky women. 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

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Here's wishing all who read this, if they can get a lift, and the best of luck to you. 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

0: in open boxcar without top. 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But they say there's a hell.
1: What the
0: hell? What the hell do they think this is?

0: Here's wishing all who read this, if they can get a lift, and the best of luck to you.
1: Da da da da da da da da da.
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And I'm Fred, I'm the host and presenter. And I'm glad to welcome you in with that song right there. It's from a band called Twilark, but I think it captures the notion of sliding into and onto the radio at 2:30 on Friday morning to give you a mixture of bluegrass and folk acoustic roots, that kind of music, and sets the tone for what we've got coming up next. And for the next little while here on Hardly Strictly number 538.

How about that? That is Danielle Nicole and the title cut from a new album called Fireflies. And that's got a nice groove and very soulful and on the outer edges of the kind of music that we play, but it is called Hardly Strictly After All. So what are you going to do about it? Up next on Hardly Strictly, this is something we do from time to time, and we're going to do it again. Play some live cuts from a band that you may or may not know about. This comes from a set in 2024 in Menlo Park, California, and features the band Hawktail, which I played off and on for quite a few years, and it's great band of musicians, instrumentalists, and mostly instrumentalists, I guess I should say. I do some vocals. Paul Cowart's in the band. Brittany Haas. Depending on who's available, maybe Chris Eldridge. And Jordan Tice also plays in the band. I think I got everybody covered. Actually, I'm probably missing out on somebody, but maybe you'll hear in the cuts. This is from a 2024 set in Menlo Park, California, Hawktail.

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1: That's portions of a live set from Menlo Park, California, and the Hawktail Band right here on Hardly Strictly. We're going to keep going as we always do, and let's take a listen now to some banjo music, but not just banjo music, it's Bela Fleck.

I don't know what that's all about. It's sort of a battle of the bands. We heard the Bottle Rockets in there with a live cut, the Snake Oil Rattlers, and the Walter Brothers to sort of bring us back to reality. Hi there, it's Fred. I'm on WMPG. You can probably tell that because you're listening to the station right now. And how else would you know that I'm on if you weren't listening? I got it figured out. Archives are available if you don't like listening in the middle of the night. That's okay. No judgment. Also, podcasts. Look for Hardly Strictly Radio, and this one is Hardly Strictly number 538. Collect them all, and you can't go wrong.

Enough said, that's Tony Rice and Shenandoah. The song Shenandoah, not the band Shenandoah. We heard John Cowan and Sam Bush in that set. We heard Jerry Douglas, all sorts of things. And I am told that I've got to wrap it up, so that's it for Hardly Strictly number 538. Thanks for listening. Thanks for being part of the WMPG family. Remember, if you heard something you didn't like, get over it. If you heard something you like, you're welcome, and I will see you next week.

0: right. Good morning, WMPG. This is, it's 4 a.m. on September 18th. Good morning, MPG, and good morning to you. Though there's no one here right now, I am live in the studio. It's time for the Friday Morning Theater Cruise. This is DJ Pistol Pete, your host today. On this morning's edition of the Theater Cruise. Thank you, Broadway Bill, for a great show last week, of course. And he'll be back next week. Don't you worry. A little rainy on my drive-in. A little drizzly day, but it will clear up in the morning. And we'll have a fabulous Friday. I hope you're having a fabulous Friday yourself. If you're just joining me live. If not, if you're listening on the archive, please know that it is Friday, September 18th. Got some good stuff for you today, some tuneful shows today. I feel like the priority, if you will, might be on sort of hummable, singable, stick-in-your-head kind of melodies. Let's see if I am right. We're going to start off the show with a show that references itself, kind of. I love shows, show tunes, musical numbers that reference the fact they are also part of a musical. I think that's called meta. From the musical Nonsense, or actually the Nonsense Hollywood Bowl Edition, start off the show tune show today with a song called The Plot. We'll get right into it.
1: She thinks we need a plot.

drop the plot, say the nuns from Nonsense. We'll hear more from Nonsense, the Hollywood Bowl edition, later. And I'll talk a little bit more later about the Nonsense franchise. But that's going to happen in the 5 o'clock hour. Good stuff. That's self-referential stuff. There's another version of what that is. This is from a quirky little musical called Title of Show. The self-referential musical follows two struggling New York artists, a composer, a lyricist, as they try to write a show in 3 weeks. Sort of follows that kind of arc. Lots of theater jokes in this performance. Incidentally, the real-life composer and lyricist, Jeff Bowen, writes the music and lyrics, and Hunter Bell writes the book of the show. Then we're going to start off with the first number, entitled I Am Playing Me, and this sort of gets into the self-doubt, if you will, the insecurities of the performer and also the composer as they're trying to create something new. Let's have a listen. I Am Playing Me from the self-referential musical Title of Show. Oh, my gosh. Hold on. It's early. It's only 4:05. I think we can forgive a little technical mishap. Let's try that again from Title of Show.

0: under the bridge. I
1: insist I could. How's the writing?
2: It's going. I'm getting nervous that our play is a little Donuts for Dinner.
1: Is that a show?
2: No, Donuts for Dinner. You know, it sounds like a good idea, but 30 minutes later, you're hungry for something a little meatier.
1: A little meatier, like a tiny asteroid is a little meatier.
2: Exactly. No. I mean, I don't want this to be just sketches and novelty songs linked together. I want there to be substance, not just fluff. Not that there's anything wrong with fluff, but I want to strive for something that makes people really pay attention. You know what I mean?
1: Totally stopped listening.

0: right. So I think you get the point here of that self-referential sort of theme of a show. We're going to hear a couple more here from the musical called Title of Show. Again, about a composer and a lyricist trying to write a show in 3 weeks. That's the plot. Incidentally, this is sort of a four-parter with plenty of harmonies to go around. So if you're a fan of a cappella groups, what's that? There's a famous one, the Pentatonics, you know, things like that. Not quite barbershop quartet, but more like a cappella, four-part harmony, that kind of stuff. This is this musical is full of that. These composers, the real-life composers, are full of that kind of singing. So if you're a fan of that, have a listen here. This is another couple of songs here from this musical, Title of Show. And yeah, let's just see what we think about this.
1: You can do this, Hunter. Hunter, Hunter. Stop forcing ideas. That shit is no fun.
2: Jeffy, Effie, Effie. Use those playbills in front of you. Out of you. Out of you.
1: Use what's inside of you.

0: And you, you water ski behind it.
1: Oh, brother, oh, boy, oh, captain, oh, look, oh, please, oh, coward, oh, my dear. Okay.
0: Stay behind the image and write down what you see on your monkey ski trip. Ready?

All right, good stuff from the musical title of show. A nice self-referential musical, as I had said. And I think you heard on that previous number, which was Monkeys and Playbills, that sort of the composer's style, that vocal style, that a cappella style, even though it's technically not a cappella because there's instrumentation, of course, but that sort of four-part harmony. Good stuff. The composer, again, Jeff Bowen. That is Jeff B-O-W-E-N, modern composer. I believe he's about 54. Got quite a resume. Check him out if you're enjoying what you're hearing right now. In fact, we'll play one more from Jeff Bowen before we leave him to write another song from his other musical, which is called Now Hear This. Let's hear the opening number of this song, of this musical. And the title of this is called What Are the Odds? Jeff Bowen's Now Hear This, WMPG.

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What if I told you you could take our DJs with you everywhere you go? 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

should be kept like piggies in a pen. Don't wear a traveling salesman, though a tempting Tom he may be. For on your wedding night, he may be out to far Arabia. While he's away in Mandalay, 'tis thee who'll have the baby. Oh, I hate men. If thou should wed a businessman, be wary, oh, be wary. He'll tell you he's detained in town on business necessary. His business is the business with his pretty secretary.

I've read alone in bed, from A to Z about them. Since love is blind, then from the mind, all womankind should rout them. But ladies, you must answer too, what would we do without them? Still I...

great stuff there from Cole Porter's Kiss Me Kate. We heard Let Me Get My Record. We heard, oh, I Hate Men, of course. We're Thine That Special Face. Two songs. Musical Kiss Me Kate. Again, Cole Porter wrote that. It's a version of Shakespeare's Taming of the Shrew. A little info about that. That was a Goodwill find. Recent Goodwill find, or actually a treasure, if you will, is I found a bunch of these Ed Sullivan Presents records. I'm not sure exactly what recordings these are from, but there was a whole series in the LP bin. There's about 12 of these records, all with Ed Sullivan's face on the cover and then different musicals. I was like, oh, what's this? Oh, there's another one. I got about 9 of these. Ed Sullivan on the cover with the musical title. It probably came out in the late 60s, featuring different musicals. Not a whole lot of info on which production it's from, but a good find nonetheless. Always good to have some vintage records on the show, I think. And I'm going to continue with this Goodwill find for a couple more numbers here to have some fun. This next one here, what else? Pal Joey. Musical came out in 1957. Let's see who wrote Pal Joey. It was John O'Hara, which led to some fairly famous numbers that we know as jazz standards. One is Lady is a Tramp. Yep. And what else do we have here on here? After that is My Funny Valentine. Two songs from Pal Joey that have become sort of famous in their own right. So let's keep this Ed Sullivan Presents series going here in the 4 o'clock hour on WMPG. And let's see what this sounds like. Sounds pretty good.

unfathomable, unphotographable. Yet you're my favorite work of art. 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Is your mouth a little weak? When you open it to speak, are you smart? But don't change your hair for

0: every day is Valentine's Day, is Valentine's Day.
1: Funny Valentine and the Lady's a Tramp from the musical Pal Joey. Taking a little break from our usual show tune stuff to feature some albums I got at the thrift store, the Ed Sullivan Presents series. I did a little more research on this. I found, to catch you up to speed, I found about 10 of these Ed Sullivan Presents American musicals albums in a local Goodwill recently. I'm playing them for the first time here. They sound fantastic. I got a little more information. This collection that I have here featured individual albums dedicated to specific iconic stage shows. I did some research just now on the internet, live here in the studio. Rather than featuring original Broadway cast recordings, many of these 1915 to 1960 pressings were studio recordings of British orchestras and vocalists. So studio musicians, we don't know who they are, unfortunately, because the album doesn't tell me. But obviously, these came out, like I just said, 59, 60, under the brand of the Ed Sullivan Show, right? So it's a good selling point here. Brings that glamour of the show right into your very own living room. Good stuff. I've got one more of the albums I'm going to play from this collection. I think I told you there's about 8 or 9 of these. I love how great these records sound. My Fair Lady. I think actually listening to Broadway Bill's show recently, somehow he had some advanced information about next summer's theater schedule. I am talking, of course, of the Maine State Music Theater, which is just up the road in Brunswick, Maine. And somehow, Bill, through some kind of leak, I think, got the season for next summer already. And I believe, this may be a rumor, needs to be substantiated, but I believe he said My Fair Lady is actually going to be performed in Brunswick next year at the Maine State Music Theater. So that's some hot theater gossip, I say. Because My Fair Lady, you know, if you perform it, they will come. That's one of those musicals. If you build it, they will come. So that will probably sell out. I know it's only September of 2026, but look forward to that. My Fair Lady coming, according to Broadway Bill, next summer at the Maine State Music Theater up in Brunswick, Maine. Good stuff. Enough of that. Let's hear a couple of songs from My Fair Lady. What are we doing here, Pete? It's been a while since I played records on the show. Let's try that again.

0: What is going on, Pete? Get your act together. I am so sorry. I hit the button. I felt pretty proud of myself, and the record went, oh, I am all over the place here. You know what? We're going to have to go to a promotion from WMPG while I figure out the technical end of things. Sorry about that. We'll get back to you right after these messages.
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There are drinks and girls all over London, and I have to track them down in just a few more hours.

Fantastic stuff from My Fair Lady. We heard The Street Where You Live, and then that great concise version of Get Me to the Church on Time, live on record. We've learned some things about that. We learned My Fair Lady is coming to Maine State Music Theater next year, next summer. So learn, I need to brush up on my DJ skills. Jeez, that was terrible. Live radio, folks. Good morning to you. Boy, let me check in. Let's check in. How are you? It's 4:43 on a Friday morning, September 18th, 2026. You are listening to Friday Morning Theater Cruise. DJ with you today. This morning is DJ Pistol Pete. Good morning to you. Broadway Bill. Be back next week for his take on the show tunes. So definitely tune in next Friday, 4 o'clock. You can also, incidentally, if you got up early to be with me today, I really appreciate it, and please don't change that habit. But if you oversleep, you can always go to wmpg.org. There you can find a schedule of programming, and you can listen to the most previous five shows of any MPG show at your sort of convenience. I do appreciate the early risers, don't get me wrong, and the live listeners, but we're busy. We're busy people. Okay, good stuff there from my Goodwill find, a couple of LPs there.

Found from Goodwill, we heard music from Kiss Me Kate, we heard music from Pal Joey, and we heard music from My Fair Lady. Incidentally, the playlist, this show and any other show on WMPG, is spinatron.com. It's actually the resource of WMPGs that I have used most as a listener. There are innumerable times I have been driving, listening to a song and saying, what the heck was that? Made a note of the time, right? Let's look at the time on your car or whatever. And then later you can go back, find the set list of that particular show on Spinatron, look up the time you heard it, and whammo. Now you know what it is. So great resource there, because you can't always, you know what the song is if you're driving or busy or et cetera. Spinatron.com. Okay, good stuff. Let's continue. Recently, I was watching a Bob Newhart documentary, of all things, and on the Bob Newhart documentary were other comics. This story has a point, so bear with me. One of the comics was Gary Shandling. I've always been a fan of his. I used to watch his show, It's Gary Shandling Show, back in the 80s when I was a teenager. I think it came right after Married with Children. Anyway, I started watching all of the episodes of It's Gary Shandling. I'm doing a deep dive of It's Gary Shandling Show. Not exactly the most popular show, maybe, but it was a favorite of mine. I was surprised to see how many musical theater references there were on the show. Played Sunrise, Sunset. Did they do a parody of that? They did Maria from West Side Story. And I just love it when sitcoms and shows also reference musical theater. I just love that. And on a recent episode that I watched the other evening, Ed Ames, a 60s sort of movie star and also a pop singer, was on the show singing his biggest hit from 1907, a pop hit called My Cup Runneth Over. But we know, you and I know, that My Cup Runneth Over is actually from the musical I Do, I Do. And I was like, oh my God, this is fantastic. Thank you, Gary Shandling. So let's listen to that pop hit from Ed Ames from 1967, My Cup Runneth Over. It's got the pop instrumentation. You'll hear that. And then we'll hear another song from I Do, I Do, this time from the actual Broadway recording itself.

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1: Oh, what a quirky little number from the musical I Do, I Do, I Adore My Wife, actually entitled I Love My Wife. That's Robert Preston singing that number from I Do, I Do. Robert Preston, of course, I think most famously was Howard Hill in, my gosh, my mind is blanking, the 76th Trombone, the Music Man. Thank you. Thank you, Pete. Thank you, Brain. So Robert Preston from the musical I Do, I Do. Before that, we heard the pop version also from that musical, but that was Ed Ames doing a pop version of My Cup Runneth Over with Love. God, that guy's voice. That baritone. Whoa, is what I got to say about that. That was just like, ways. I love that. I wish I could sing like that. If only I could sing like that. Good job, Ed Ames. My Cup Runneth Over with Love. We actually kind of have a bit of a wedding set going on here, because the last song we heard from My Fair Lady a couple of songs back was Get Me to the Church on Time. Of course, September, October, the popular months to get married. I got married in October, incidentally. Let's keep with the wedding songs. Obviously, there's no shortage of wedding theme songs in the show tune genre, all with different takes. Marriage. That last one from I Do, I Do was quite a positive take on the subject. Let's hear from the musical Company, where we'll get kind of a, different take.

Pardon me, is everybody here? Because if everybody's here, I want to thank you all for coming to the wedding. I'd appreciate you going even more. I mean, you must have lots of better things to do, and not a word of it to Paul. Remember, Paul, you know the man I'm going to marry, but I'm not, because it wouldn't ruin anyone as wonderful as he is. Thank you all for the gifts and the flowers. Thank you all. Now it's

0: I love to cry at weddings from the musical Sweet Charity. Good stuff there on the WMPG Show Tune Show. Before that, we heard from the musical Company, written by Stephen Sondheim, Getting to Marry Today. The main performer there, Beth Howland, does a fantastic job with that Hatter song. I love you all, but I'm not getting married. Don't tell Paul, but I'm not getting married. I love you all, and I'm not getting married today. Good stuff there from Company. Playing some songs about marriage, weddings, different takes from the show tune genre. Good morning to you. 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This is DJ Pistol Pete here with you this Friday morning live, September the 18th in the year 2026. 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That is right. Every Friday morning, 4 to 6:30, you get a healthy dose, a 2.5 hour dose of show tunes, either from myself, DJ Pistol Pete, or Broadway Bill. We alternate two takes on the show tunes. Think of it as a great way to kick off your weekend. You can always remember Fridays are show tune days at WMPG. Good stuff. Actually, it might be a good time to tell you just about the programming that comes after us. We kick off Friday at WMPG with the Show Tune Show. What a way to start off at 4 in the morning. 4 to 6:30, if I didn't say that. But up after me will be, it's going to be Merrill. Both Sides Now. He comes after me today at 8:30. At 6:30, I apologize. 6:30, Merrill will be here. At 8:30, Chris Darling will be in here. His show, Us Folk. At 10 o'clock, you have reasonable Music with Jim Pinfold. At 11:30, a scientific show, Scientifically Speaking with Bernie. That takes you up to the noon hour, where you get Amy Goodman's fantastic Democracy Now! News Hour. A part of a fantastic morning block of programming from WMPG. Let's get back to the show. Actually, let's hear a word. I mentioned that Merrill's coming up at 6:30. He actually alternates his show with Steve in Breakfast Central. So they alternate Fridays. But Merrill is today. Let's listen to a promotion from those guys. And we'll get back into the show tunes here.
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0: Fantastic. Yes, and today you get Merrill coming up after me. Incidentally, I love the synergy of this station. 2 weeks ago, Merrill came in, and what did he bring in? He brought in the Who's Tommy, the Who version, the original album. But what a great segue from the Show Tune Show. Good stuff. I love when these shows work together. Anyway, we're in the middle of wedding songs, so let's get back to it with a song that sort of references marriage from Guys and Dolls.

she's got, but it just won't work. If she's tired of getting the fish eye from the hotel clerk, a person can develop a cold. It says here, the female remaining single, just in the legal sense, shows a neurotic tendency. See note. Note. Chronic organic syndromes. Toxic or

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I don't want to get married at all, says Bernadette Peters. Do you know what musical that's from? Do you recognize that song? That duet? Of course, from Annie, Get Your Gun. Let's see the characters. Let's test my musical theater knowledge. Frank Butler is the character there, and Annie Oakley, of course. I like how she says, I will honor, but I will not obey. I love that stuff there from Annie, Get Your Gun. Before that, we heard, checking the list, oh, Adelaide's Lament, of course. Singing about her on-again, off-again engagement to Nathan Detroit. Good stuff. They do get married at the end of that musical, by the way, in case you haven't seen them. Okay, let's keep going. We got some marriage songs. We just sort of entered into this marriage theme, kind of accidentally, but we're having a good time here. Let's keep it going. Let's go to the musical Cabaret, and we'll hear a couple more songs. Deal with love, marriage, and the like.

0: Bobby. This is the first time I've been without a boyfriend since I've been out of long skirts.
1: Babe, why do you want me? I'm only a substitute on the football team. I'm not handsome, and all my money's tied up in IOUs. The whole $4.
0: I don't want a rich man. I don't want a handsome man. I don't want a clever man.
1: You want me.
0: Right.

That's a sweet song. Button up your overcoat. Don't sit on nails because now you got someone to live for, and that person's me. That is called Button Up Your Overcoat. That's from a 20s musical. That recording is not from the 20s, but it was originally written in the 20s. Good news. It takes place in the roaring 20s, and it's got that kind of 20s, kind of jazzy, bright jazzy vibe. Good news, exclamation point. That is actually from a 1996 recording of that musical. From Wichita, Kansas, of all things. Good news, exclamation point. Stuff here on the Show Tune Show, we heard Button Up Your Overcoat. Before that, we heard Married, musical Cabaret. And going back a little bit, we heard An Old Fashioned Wedding from Annie Get Your Gun. Adelaide's Lament from Guys and Dolls. I Love to Cry at Weddings from Sweet Charity. Getting Married Today from Company. I Love My Wife from I Do. Started off this marriage set way back when in the 4 o'clock hour with Ed Ames doing his fantastic cover of My Cup Runneth Over. Also from the musical I Do. Check out Spinatron. The list is there. Good morning to you. 5:17 on the big clock. You are listening on September 18th, or at least I am here in the studio on September 18th. I don't know when you're listening. Live in the studio, looking out at the still dark skies of Portland, Maine. Dark skies, fall weather, all this kind of stuff. Obviously goes with football, love it or like it, love it or not. Football is upon us here. And I've always enjoyed that some musicals have fight songs in them. Anything Goes has a fight song in it. I think, like when I row on that varsity crew, I think that's the name of that song from Anything Goes, if you remember. Something like that. I always think that's fantastic. And there's other fight songs here in the Show Tune catalog. Let's go back to Good News, that musical I just played a song from. That 20s musical deals with a football star. Let's hear a couple of fight songs. Let's hear a fight song. Football, like halftime fight song kind of thing from that musical. And then we'll hear some other versions of fight songs in the Broadway genre. As we sort of open up the football season here in America. Okay, we have everything queued up. Let's get on the gridiron.

0: Oh, I enjoyed that, sir.
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0: Why not? 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
1: Groundhog!

0: My apologies to those who are waking up at 5:23 in the morning, getting your coffee and turning on the radio, looking for something nice and quiet. There we go. Three fight songs there from musical theater. Boy, that got me marching all around the studio. That was fantastic. That last song, I believe, is the Yale fight song. Now, I need someone from Yale to call and confirm that. But I think that's the Yale fight song. And guess who wrote that song? Cole Porter. I had no idea Cole Porter went to Yale. I find that awesome. I found that out this week. I was like, what? Cole Porter went to Yale, class of 1913. And while there, can you imagine your classmate being Cole Porter? Like in the dorm room. Hi, I'm Joe. Hi, I'm Cole. Anyway, he wrote that in 1913. I think it still remains to this day either the Yale fight song or maybe one of the several fight songs. Again, I'll have to do some research. Maybe someone from Yale can call and say that indeed is the Yale fight song. The number, incidentally, is 207-780-4909. Oh, good stuff. Woo, I'm out of breath. Cole Porter writing the Yale fight song. Who would have thought? Before that, we heard Grand Old Ivy. That was from the musical How to Succeed in Business Without Really Trying. For that, today's the day from the musical Good News. Three fight songs here to get you in the football spirit before the game day tomorrow or Sunday or whatever football you enjoy. Good stuff there. This is the Theater Cruise. All subjects are welcome here on the Show Tune Show. I think you understood my excitement that Cole Porter went to Yale and how fabulous that was. And by golly, he wrote the theme song. The fight song to Yale. Cole Porter is everywhere, and that I do believe that's true. Cole Porter is everywhere. In fact, I played some random songs in the first hour, Kiss Me Kate, forgetting that it was a Cole Porter musical. So it's just, you always run into Cole Porter no matter what you do when you're putting together a show tune list. So I want to put together this particular Cole Porter set list. Coming up is songs that Cole Porter wrote that you may not know he wrote. Sure, we all know Anything Goes and Kiss Me Kate. Sure, associate those songs with the musical. But there's other songs that he has written that have become public domain or public sort of jazz standards or folk standards that you may not know Cole Porter wrote. So let's play the first song here from a movie musical that was never produced in the end. Dios Argentina, that Cole Porter was commissioned to write the music for, never was produced. But we did get this song from Cole Porter. And we'll do a couple more of these. And then see what we think about this. Okay. From Adios, Argentina.
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0: for fun, and they'll pay to say you're A1.
1: If you become a farmer, you've no other to fund.
0: If you become a gambler, you'll be stuck with your luck.

0: Be a Clown from the musical The Pirate. We featured three songs just then, written by, I think you probably know, I'm going to guess most, well, I don't want to say most people, but I'm hoping those last three songs were quite familiar to the general audience. And my point is they were all written by Cole Porter for various movies. That last one was Be a Clown, right? That was from the musical The Pirate. Thank you, Judy Garland. Before that, we heard I've Got You Under My Skin, of course. Frank Sinatra, one of his standards. That's from a musical called Born to Dance. Movie musical. We're hitting the movie musicals now. If you go see a movie and there's singing on it, I consider that a show tune, and it will be on this show. And then, of course, did you know that Cole Porter wrote Don't Fence Me In? That's from a musical movie that never got produced called Adios Argentina. Now, to be fair, I do believe the lyrics for Don't Fence Me In were written by someone else. In fact, sort of a cowboy poet maybe, or a Western poet, Cole Porter wrote the music to Don't Fence Me In. Fantastic stuff there from Cole Porter. Well, it's 5:38 here in Portland. It's still dark outside. I'm looking out the window. It's like, wasn't that long ago that it was light at 4 o'clock in the morning, but at 5:38 a.m. on this September 18th, it's still a cloudy day and still quite dark out there. We are getting into the fall. Let's hear a word from the station, then we'll get back to your programming here. Stay tuned. We'll see you in a minute.
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0: Stuff there from the Old Fart, Pass the Jug. I love the early morning programming. Very varied. Good stuff here. Quickly to the weather. Today, like I said earlier, is Friday, September 18th, 2026. We do have

cloudy days today, but and the conditions will continue partly cloudy with a breeze and breezy, with a small brief chance of a passing shower. Highs today will be quite warm, 75 degrees, but we're going down to 46 tonight. Yes, indeed. Tomorrow, Saturday, mostly sunny, cooler, with pleasant daytime conditions. Perfect for your Saturday soccer games. High around 64, low around 48. Looking forward to Sunday, highs only around 63. Clouds will be forming early in the day with afternoon rain and showers moving in later in the day. The lows about 51. Cool, crisp day on Saturday, leading into maybe a potentially wet Sunday. That's the weather forecast for Portland, Maine, this weekend. Kidoke, let's hit the theater schedule because it's fall. We now have the regional theaters are back in swing. The Lyric Music Theater of South Portland, out there on Sawyer Street, currently running a production of Finding Neverland. Finding Neverland, of course, explores the real life of J.M. Barrie. He's the playwright who created the masterpiece Peter Pan. And it deals, Peter Pan, of course, came out originally, the concept, the character, 1902. So that's the time frame when this play was written. And it deals with J.M. Barrie's inspiration and struggles in producing this play. Let's get into a couple of songs from Finding Neverland in honor of the Lyric Music Theater's production, which runs, incidentally, until next Friday, September 26th, which I guess is next Saturday. So definitely, if you like what you hear here, that's pretty funny, you can go right to see it in South Portland. The first number, If the World Turned Upside Down, remember 1902, a little more conventional. This is J.M. Barrie having a bit of a crisis, a bit of a change in heart. When he meets a young woman with her children named Sylvia, becomes his muse, he realizes maybe imagination is not only for the young. Maybe we can open up our imagination as adults. If the World Turned Upside Down, this is going to be sung by the main character, J.M. Barrie, from the musical Finding Neverland.

there you go. I think you get a sense of J.M. Barrie's world turning upside down, just like he said. Let's hear some more from Finding Neverland. This next song called Circus of Your Mind. This is when all this, people around J.M. Barrie are sort of criticizing him. You're going to hear from his wife, whom he's leaving. You're going to hear from his theater producer, who doesn't like this new play about flying children and fairies. What the heck is this, J.M.? You're going to hear from other critics and others who are just trying to essentially control J.M. Barrie as he breaks free of his typical conventions. Let's hear this chorus number of J.M. Barrie's essentially nightmares here. Circus of Your Mind from the musical Finding Neverland.

Man, that is good stuff from the musical Finding Neverland. Three fantastic numbers. And believe me, that show is full of them. The composer there, a young man named Gary Barlow, an English songwriter, pop star, and musical theater composer. Good stuff. That is, if you liked what you heard there, it is being performed by the Lyric Music Theater just over on Sawyer Street in South Portland. Go have a look. It runs until September 26th. Lyric Music Theater producing Finding Neverland. Good stuff there we heard. I just want to do them right. We heard All That Matters, The Circus of Your Mind, and If the World Turned Upside Down. Let's continue with the musical theater schedule. It's September. The regional theater season is full underway. The Portland Players, also across the bridge in South Portland, Jesus Christ Superstar, holy moly, is running right now, from now until September 27th next week. So let's play a little song, some songs from Jesus Christ Superstar to support the foes across the bridge and their production at the Portland Players.

0: Mary Magdalene from Jesus Christ Superstar, of course. I don't know how to love him. Hosanna from Jesus Christ Superstar, being performed right now. Not literally, but until next week at the Portland Players over the bridge in South Portland. Jesus Christ Superstar until September 27th. We also heard from Finding Neverland. That's being performed at the Lyric Music Theater, also in South Portland. And unfortunately, we ran out of time. I also should say, I would be remiss if I didn't, that the Algonquin Playhouse, Kennebunk, Maine, is performing The Producers now, also until September 26th. I apologize, I don't have enough time to play anything from The Producers. But local theater, Broadway caliber theater, fantastic stuff. As the regional theater season kicks off here in southern Maine. 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How are you? It's Friday morning, and that means show tunes every Friday, 4 to 6:30, show tunes. The kickoff your Friday and your weekend. My name, DJ Pistol Pete. Broadway Bill will be here next week, and we alternate, getting you two different takes on the show tunes. Fantastic stuff here from WMPG. Love coming. Highlight of my week. Love having you here with me, sitting back, getting some coffee, enjoying the world, listening to some show tune. What could be better? Playlist is on Spinatron.com. Mostly accurate. I'll edit it later. Fix any mistakes. Let's keep... Oh, hold the phone. I would like to tell you that the Friends of Casco Bay is hosting a community cleanup at Back Cove on Friday, September 25th, from 10:30 a.m. to noon. 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That is cascobay.org. That is next Friday, 10:30 a.m. to noon. 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Third Wednesday series. Good stuff there from your community here in southern Maine. 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
1: 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Been doing it off and on for about 35 years, mostly music, a little self-aggrandizing talk, chitter-chatter, chitter-chatter, no talking about the great TV show I watched last night, and no Rafi. Well, definitely no Rafi. 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

Excuse me, Nuns. The Bowling Ball Blues. Of course, that is the singing nuns from the musical Nonsense. A little word about Nonsense. I'm aware of Nonsense. I think maybe most of us are. It came out in Off-Broadway of 1985. What I didn't know is it ran for almost 4,000 performances on Off-Broadway, becoming the second longest Off-Broadway show. And I've heard of it. It's a sort of a wacky comedy dealing with the Sisters of Hoboken and their escapades and the like. I know there's a tour. I have lots of friends in musical theater. Nonsense is a tour nationally. It happens. What I did not know is that Nonsense, like without even me realizing it, has spurred a vast variety of sequels. It's become like a franchise, like the Marvel Comics franchise of the movies. There's a Nonsense franchise. There's seven sequels to Nonsense. There's seven other musicals with the same characters. We have Nonsense 2, The Second Coming. That's pretty good. Sister Amnesia's Country Western version. Nuncrackers, which is the Sunsets musical, et cetera, et cetera. This one's called Nonsense at the Hollywood Bowl. And the plot here is the nuns think they're getting invited to the Hollywood Bowl. But when they get to Hollywood, they realize they're actually at the Hollywood Bowling Center. And, of course, that's so funny. Ha, ha, ha. And hilarity ensues. So, but definitely sing-along stuff. But I did not realize it was such an institution. Nonsense. So it'll be at a regional theater near you soon, I'm sure. Let's hear one more from Nonsense, the Hollywood Bowl version. There was a time.

0: Thank you, Lord.
1: A couple of songs, tunes from the musical Nunset Boulevard. The Nonsense Nuns go to the Hollywood Bowl. Well, exciting programming news. Steven is here. Apparently Meryl is on vacation or out of town for doing something. Steven is filling in for him. Breakfast Central is coming up right after this show at 6:30, so definitely stay tuned for that. Good stuff here on a Friday morning. Let's get back to the show tunes. This is a song from the musical Gigi.
2: We met at 9.
3: We met at 8.
2: I was on time.
3: No, you were late.
2: Ah, yes, I remember it well. We dined with friends.
3: We dined alone.
2: A tenor sang.
3: A

0: When we had our last rendezvous, and somehow I've foolishly wondered if you might, by some chance, be thinking of it too. That carriage ride,
1: you walked me home.
0: You lost a glove.
1: I lost a comb.
0: Ah, yes, I remember it well. That brilliant sky.
1: We had some rain.
0: Those Russian songs.
1: From

0: maybe too old to run a mile.
1: Run a mile?
0: Yes, run a mile. But there's one thing I still do very well. I may be too old to climb a stile.
1: Climb a stile?
0: Yes, climb a stile. But there's one thing at which I still excel. Although my hair is turning grey.
1: Yes, it's rather grey.
0: I still believe it when I say.
1: Well, what do you say?
0: It's never too late to have a fling. For autumn is just as nice as spring. And it's never too late to fall in love.
1: Boop-a-doo, boop-a-doo, boop-a-doo.
0: It's never too late to wink an eye.

0: It's much nicer.
1: Oh, a gentleman never feels too weak to pat a pink arm or pinch a cheek. And it's never too late to fall in love.
0: Says who?
1: Says me.
0: Says you.
1: Says we.
0: Says both of us together.
1: It's never too late to whisper words
0: concerning the way

0: It's never too late to blow a kiss, especially at a time like this.
1: And it's never too late to fall in love.
0: Vote yo, vote yo, vote yo!
1: It's never too late for fun and larks.

Yes, indeed. It is 6:25 a.m. on a Friday. Time for me to wrap up the show. Quickly, what we heard there, that was We Make a Beautiful Pair from the musical Shenandoah, Civil War musical Shenandoah. Before that, The Physician, a quirky little number from Cole Porter's The New Yorkers. Never Too Late to Fall in Love from the musical The Boyfriend. And then I Remember It Well, a song about misremembering things from Gigi. Well, thank you very much. We've had a great time here on the show. Started way back at 4 a.m. Now it's 6:30. Time to go. Steven's right behind me, ready to jump in to the chair, take you all the way up to 8:30 with his fantastic show, Breakfast Central. So stay tuned for Steven. Let's see here. Next Friday, you'll have Broadway Bill. He'll be here next Friday at 4 a.m. Remember, Fridays are show tune days here at WMPG. Broadway Bill next Friday. I will be here with you the following one, which I believe is October 2nd. Until then, have a great weekend, and we'll see you very soon here on WMPG.

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Good morning, and welcome to Breakfast Central with me, Stephen DiMendesi. Usually, you would expect both sides now with Merrill with another deep dive. But today, he's away for this week, so I'm taking over for now. So you get another week of Breakfast Central. Before we begin with the music of the day, let me get a quick programming update over here. For Freaky Fridays, expect the return of DJ John, spinning the tune with DJ Tilchild on this Freaky Fridays at Sculpture Garden at the Portland Museum of Art, so make sure to tune in. And in a week, and a day for from today, there's a Jazz at the Movies, so keep it posted on that. Right now on WMPG, here's a selection of tunes with Rolls Royce, but the PZ Kettle 5.

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Well, you're listening to Breakfast Central with me, Stephen, filling in for Merrill this time. Well, what you just heard at the beginning was the Rolls Royce by Pizzicato 5, but the International Playboy and Playgirl album from 1998. The year was born. And after, it was Downers or Uppers by Sheena Ringo and Big Yuki, all caps. And you got, of course, Loretta Lynn with Your Squaw Is on the Warpath. All right, I got a trivia for you today, and it is related to the show that I'm covering today, Both Sides Now. So this is, for the first time, a Both Sides Now trivia. So the question is, what artist or band has Merrill not covered for the past year? Is it The Who, Los Lobos, or Paul Whiteman's Orchestra? If you know the answer, you can call 207-780-4909. That's 207-780-4909. You can also chat on Spinatron. So go to WMPG, click chat with the host or DJ, log in your on Spinatron, and you might type in the answer. So if you know the answer, you can call 207-780-4909. Well, here's Levitating, about the live version by Dua Lipa.

All right, that was Levitating, live from the Royal Albert Hall from the BBC Proms back in 2024. I'm going to need to do a quick update for the Left playlist. I did receive a call involving the Loretta Lynn song, so I would deeply apologize if I did have some offense. In the meantime, a quick playlist update. Here's Redbone as an alternative. Come and Get Your Love.

0: All right, that was R. Carlos Nakai with Song for the Morning Star off of the Kenyon Trilogy. And before that, it was Redbone, Come and Get Your Love, a classic. I got Si Hasin next right after this message. This is WMPG, Gorm, Portland.
1: 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We are not currently accepting classical albums. Thank you.
0: All right, then. I did receive a pinwheel call from Jim to thank us for this selection thus far. So to continue, here's We the People with Si Hasin. Thank you, Jim.

That was Beautiful Dawn by Radmila Kodi, who is known for singing songs in the Navajo language. And before that, it was We the People by C. Hudson. I hope it is spelled that right. You can correct me

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All right. Well, for the last week, last Sunday, I went to the Breath Roots Festival, albeit in South Portland High School, and I found some great performances, and one of them was Angelique Ferré. You should definitely check out her rendition on D'Angelo, if it is up on the internet. So here's Getaway by Angelique Ferré.

0: Oh boy, this was Monarch by Kotoko Brass, who did perform at the Brass Roots Festival last Sunday, which I didn't get to see the performance, unfortunately. Had to get out early. But I did see the artist before that, Angelica Foray with Getaway, and she was electric. All right, so you're listening to Breakfast Central with me, Stephen Nibendessi. Usually I alternate with Meryl, but the Meryl is away for this week, so I'm taking over this day as well. And speaking of the Brass Roots Festival, I did interview one member of a band, and one of them was called Exoplanet, and his name is Zeth. Let's listen in. All right, this is Stephen Nibendessi here at South Portland High School, and I am interviewing with Zeth from Exoplanet. So tell me, Zeth, how did you pull off this electric performance?
1: Thank you, man. Well, we've been playing for about a year and a half together, and writing together, and so weekly rehearsals do a lot to prepare you for shows.
0: Even when it is still raining in South Portland still.
1: yeah, the weather doesn't stop us from having a good time.
0: And your set list goes from the funk and then the very percussion in some sections?
1: Yeah, so we have the lead singer is of Cuban heritage, and the percussionist and drummer have spent some time studying Cuban music as well, and you know, the rest of us have jazz backgrounds and funk backgrounds and stuff like that, you know, psychedelic music, rock music, all the rest, and so we just throw it in a pile and put something together.
0: Oh boy, that explained this performance. Well, what is your next gig?
1: We're playing at the Southworth Planetarium on November 24th, I believe it is. It's a Tuesday, full moon. Tuesday or Wednesday. Look it up yourselves, folks. So we're playing there, playing to images of the Hubble Space Telescope. That should be pretty fun.
0: Oh, pretty fun. Thank you, Zeth.
1: Yeah, thank you.
0: All right, well, you heard the man. Make sure to tune in to look out for a performance from Exoplanet at the Southworth Planetarium on the 24th of November. It is a Tuesday, to be exact. All right, I got another interview on the way later in the show. So, in the meantime, here's I Miss You by Bjork from the album Post.

0: That was Sleeping Through the Day by Finger Food from the EP Unwind, which released this year. And before that, it was I Miss You by Björk from the album Post from 1995. Well, I got the more music on the way next after this message from New York Mike.
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3:30. Before the inevitable Frankie Fridays with DJ John and DJ Tiltchild. 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

0: All right, that was Charlie Pride with A Kiss an Angel, Good Morning. And before that, it was the legend Linda Martell with The Wedding Cake. And before that, Marcos Valle with Cricket Sing for Ana Maria, or with Grillos. Before that, it was T-Square with Truth, 1987. We started off with Dick Dale and Miss Lou at the bottom of the hour. All right, you're listening to Breakfast Central, filling in for both sides now. I'm Stephen Ibanezzi, in for Merrill Marsh. Our next track comes from one of our friends on WMPG and oftentimes a DJ. You might remember him for the Random Thump Crime Generator. His name is Dan Kay. So here's a track from his band, The Wallhangers. Dear Go Go. This is WMPG.
1: Appalachian Mountains to the Casco Bay.

0: Well, that was "There It Go Go" by the Wallhangers, then Cave Band. And cannot wait to hear what Danke has in store in October. Other than that, I got another interview that I did record, this time with Sam Monaco. It's about the Breathroot Festival. Let's listen in. This is Steven Ibendesi here at South Portland High School. Currently, there is a Breathroot Festival happening here due to the rain. And I got Sam Monaco here next to the auditorium. How are you doing?
1: Oh, doing great. It's been a really successful festival day here, in spite of it being moved indoors due to weather.
0: Yeah. What have you felt of the performances thus far?
1: Oh, I mean, everyone's been incredible. It's been a really awesome, energetic mix of different, influences, styles. It's great to see people just let loose and dancing in the school auditorium here.
0: Yeah. And I noticed that there's also the engineers as well inside the auditorium.
1: Mm-hmm. Oh, yeah. Ocean AVL, they're, like, one of the best around. Anytime I get to work with them, it's a real treat. Always sounds great.
0: And I noticed also that there seems to be a lot of dancing, even inside the auditorium. Is it surprising or not?
1: I'm glad to see it. Originally we were going to be obviously outside at Bud Light Park. I think maybe that's like more the traditional like music festival vibe, but I feel like everyone's really bringing that vibe inside the South Portland High School auditorium tonight.
0: Yep, that's great to see. Mm-hmm. Oh, and you also record a pretty much a deep performance as well, correct?
1: Yeah, so Frank, who's running sound tonight, he's been generous enough to set me up with a live feed off the soundboard tonight. So, yeah, getting a recording of everyone performing and getting some video too. So hopefully we'll have some good stuff to share after this festival.
0: All right, look forward to it. And what is the estimate for when the highlights will be posted online?
1: Yeah, it depends on how much help I get. So we'll find out, hopefully within the next month.
0: All right, that was Sam Monaco on the interview hot seat. You should definitely check out Wednesday's Locomotive, where he did interview Time Zones. It's very interesting. Oh, and I almost got a song that I really want to share with you. Turns out it is one of the songs from Locomotives. Go figure. Here's Light of Love.

0: and As It Ends. That is A Crime of My Life by Sarah Haley Richardson from the album Phoenix back in 2015. And before that, we have another look at The Wall Hangers, Dan Kaye's band, with Light of Love, apparently an alternate opening theme from Locomotives. All right, well, I got some interesting music on the way in a few moments, right after two messages this time instead of one. First, a word from Dr. David Lowry.
1: 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Them youngers is outside.
0: Yeah, we're from Hope County, but we from the south side. 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I get another word from DRB right now.
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0: All right, make sure to tune in to Signal Boost today at 1. For the fall equinox, Vigorous Tenderness presents an immersive outdoor concert series that amplifies marginalized voices in classical music and democratizes new/experimental sounds. 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For more information, visit vigoroustenderness.org. Make sure to go there. All right, I got another trivia for this time for the breakfast portion of our program. What artist will Miles Okazaki perform his repertoire? I chose this question because in about a week, there's going to be the premiere, or the fall season premiere, of Jazz at the Movies. And they're going to screen a special concert film with Miles Okazaki himself presenting the film at the Portland Conservatory of Music. And to capitalize on that, here's And Wait For You from his album, Disness. This is WMPG.

0: That was Mal Okazaki with And Wait For You from the album Disness. Well, let me reiterate the question again. What artist will Mal Okazaki perform his repertoire on a concert film? I'm going to give you a hint. He's going to introduce it right here in Portland, Maine, as part of the premiere of Jazz at the Movies. If you, and I got one on Spinatron who got one part of the be right. Yes, Thelonious Monk will be the artist that Mal Okazaki will perform. So I got another chance for you listeners at home. Name the concert film. If you know the answer, call 207-780-4909. That's 207-780-4909. And you can also chat on the Spinatron as well. In the meantime, speaking of which, weird. Well, instead, here's another song. In the meantime, apparently the promo does not come up yet. Here's Che Fastidio by Ditone La Piaggia.
1: Io non so più cos'è normale, ho un'allucinazione,

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0: Sono matta io, ma sono matta io, ma sono matta.
1: All right, this was Che Fastidio by Dito Nella Piaggia. It was very close to being in the Eurovision that one time. All right, well,

Since no one has called, the answer to this question was the Monkathon. Yeah, Masa Kazaki will perform some selections of Thelonious Monk for considering the death of the movies, the screening will be introduced by Masa Kazaki himself. And you might want to see this event on next week on Saturday, 26th at 7 p.m. There might be Q&A and even a behind-the-scenes featurette. Well, in the meantime, here's further information with this promo I made. On the next Breakfast Central, a special guest joined the program to talk about an old movie theater and memorable film soundtracks. Plus, the latest on the Red Sox, gardening, and a tribute to the famous 77 AM dial. Jump on board to the morning train for the season 1 finale of Breakfast Central, Friday, September 25th at 6:30 in the morning on WMPG, Gorm, Portland. If you're a Monk fan, you don't want to miss this special screening of the Monkathon, kicking off the fall season of Jetted Movies. Expect a short documentary, Q&A, and a special introduction by Miles Okazaki himself. It all starts Saturday, September 26th at 7 p.m. at the Portland Conservatory of Music. See you soon. Yep, just to reiterate, the premiere of the Jazz at the Movies with the Monkathon will be happening on Saturday, September 26th at 7 p.m. at night. Oh, and Chris Darling is in the house for Us Folks, which will be happening next after this show. You're listening to WMPG, Gorm, Portland. With me, Stephen Ibendesi, filling in for Both Sides Now with Meryl. And time now for the weather.

Currently in our area will be 64 degrees under partly cloudy sky, so patchy fog this morning, mostly sunny, high in the upper 70s, northwest winds 10 to 15 miles per hour, gusts up to 30 miles per hour this afternoon. Tonight will be mostly clear in the evening, then becoming partly cloudy, lows in the mid 40s, north winds around 10 miles per hour, gusts up to 25 miles per hour in the evening. Saturday will be mostly sunny, highs in the mid-60s, north winds around 10 miles per hour becoming south in the afternoon. Saturday night will be mostly clear in the evening, then becoming partly cloudy, lows in the mid-40s, light and variable winds. On Sunday, partly sunny in the morning, then becoming mostly cloudy, highs in the mid-60s, south winds around 10 miles per hour with gusts up to 20 miles per hour. And on Sunday night, mostly cloudy with a 50% chance of rain, lows in the upper 40s. And that's the weather.

this might be the end for me, Stephen DiMedesi, on Breakfast Central, the Both Sides Now edition. Tune in next week where we'll feature another guest, possibly two more. And our last song will be My Own Mind by David Wilcox, who will be performing at the One Longfellow Square. So, Us Four is next, and have a wonderful day. See you next week.

A very good morning to you on this lovely post-storm day. Yeah, we need that rain. I haven't had enough of it. Stay tuned for us, folk, for the next 90 short minutes. We have, I think, 18 new tracks and 2 or 3 older tracks for the next 90 minutes. Well, last week I played Birba Union Pass and Go title track, and this week I'm going to play All the Stars from the same album. It is Mike Block with a beatboxer and a guitarist. It is quite good. Anyway, we're also going to hear from Jake Xerxes Fussell. He has a brand new one. Mary Gaucher, Buddy Miller, J.P. Harris, and the Lost Words Spell Songs, Sarah Quintana with a French number. So let's get started with Birba. By the way, I will have tickets to give away to a One Longfellow show. Actually, at the end of this break, I'll give them away. Who's coming to One Longfellow that you just heard? Anyway, Birba Union, Pass and Go. You're listening to us here on WA.

I call you on the telephone. I talk to you till late at night. When we aren't synced, this life feels alright. Even though we're far apart, alone with our broken hearts, gazing up at all the same.

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It's just a fact.

0: That was Sarah Quintana, who I met at the Desert of Maine, believe it or not. A talented performer, lives in New Orleans, but has spent a number of years in Paris. This is apparently listed as a French pop tune. C'est l'amour qui tourne dans l'air. Featuring, I'm assuming on accordion, Christophe Lampedusa. And it's on Pimet Rouge, and it just came out. Before that, we heard The Lost Words, Spell Songs, Fallen Feathers, featuring Karine Paulwart, Chris Drever, Rachel Newton, Julie Fowlis, Beth Porter, and Seiko Kita, and Jim Molyneux. And that's on Hudson Records, and yes, that just came out. And let's see, J.P. Harris, Say Darling Say, single, that's the title track on Bloodshot Records. And no, it's not the title track. It's Say Darling Say is the name of the tune. Shaving a Dead Man is the name of the album, believe it or not. Yep. And Buddy Miller, who hasn't put together an album in 15 years. This one just dropped. It's on New West Records, and he is a force to be reckoned with. We heard him earlier in the show. And, actually, Dan Penn is who I'm thinking of. We're going to hear Dan Penn later in the show, who also has a new record out. But it sounds like a Dan Penn song, Don't Look Back, featuring Dan Penn, but it was actually written by Smokey Robinson and Ronald White. It's a classic soul track. Again, on New West Records. And Mary Gaucher doing Sometimes from her album Reckoning on In the Black Records. And she does phenomenal work teaching songwriting to veterans. Before Mary Gaucher, Jake Xerxes Fusel. The song is Bony, and the album is The Old Beloved Path on Fat Possum Records, new this year. And an album I'm pretty excited about for Mike Block and his associates doing Birrenbaugh Union, All the Stars Say from Passing Go on Bright Shiny Things. 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We're WMPG Gorham, Portland. It is straight up 9 a.m. And WMPG is supported by donations from listeners and local businesses such as Standard Baking Company. 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Daily updates about special menu items from Standard Baking can be found online on Facebook and Instagram. And if you have questions about the playlist, it's up on Spinatron. That'll give you information about, let's say, should you want to buy something and support the artist, you can purchase a stream, a digital piece or a physical piece. And again, you're listening to Us Folk here on WMPG. I have a couple messages for you, and we will be right back.
1: 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It's DJ John. I'm going to be spinning a free show at the Portland Museum of Art Shaw Family Sculpture Garden outside from 5 to 7 this Friday, September 18th. You can bring a blanket, a picnic, and vibe out with me and Teal Child for WMPG's Freaky Friday series. Once again, that's happy hour this Friday, September 18th at the Portland Museum of Art. We're outside. Pull up. It's going to be crazy. See you there.
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0: Let's see. Up next, O.C. Elliott and Felice County Fair. And this is a tribute to the Felice brothers. Jake Blount, Carissa Hoffman, Claire Sands, and Ryan Connolly, Kalos, Charlie Parr, and M.G. Bolter, and Jenny Sturgeon for this next set. You're listening to Us Folk here on WMPG, so let's start with O.C. Elliott and Felice County Fair.

0: M.G. Bolter and Jenny Sturgeon. Time Between Days from Wild Convener on Hudson Records, a great label from across the pond, by the way. Charlie Parr doing What's So Funny About Universal Healthcare from his new album Rooming House. And that's a Charlie Parr Smithsonian Folkways release. Kalos doing Pretty Good Friday from Tamarack. It's on their label. Claire Sands doing Curlew Song. And that's on Loma Records. Jarissa Hoffman doing Kitchenette, an instrumental from her. Jake Blanc doing Shady Grove. It's on Pretty Little Mister Records. And we started the whole set out with O.C. Elliott. Her Eyes Dart Around, and that's a single from him. And you're listening to Us Folk here on WMPG, and we have one more set of music to give, but I have a few messages before that. In the next set, we're going to hear from Stephen R. Smith. He has a brand new one, Jude Brothers, Jeb Lloyd Nichols, one of my favorite artists, Dan Penn, another great artist, and then some old pieces, one from Jeff Muldaur, and Blaze Foley. Just great stuff. Anyway, you're listening to Us Folk here on WMPG. Let's hear some messages from... If I can get over there. Here we go.
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0: Yes, two programs. Well, one is the Clink thing, and the other is the Sunday show, Sunday Simcha. This is Us Folk. My name is Chris, and we are going to play Steve R. Smith has a brand new one called Half Light Unfolding. The tune we're going to hear is End of the Filaments on Worst Ward Records. And if you have any questions, 780-4909. And here is Stephen R. Smith.

so my secret's out. I'm not a rare exotic Pam. I'm like 100 million others out there, but you've loved me exactly as I am. You've tended me and mended me, and you should feel no shame about this twist in a tiny seedling story. And the truth is,

Well, that's the end of the new material. Karine Polwart, My Secret's Out from Windblown, a new album from her on Hudson Records from, yes, 2026. Also new is Dan Penn's latest Smoke-Filled Room from the last music company, Let Love Begin With Me. Jeb Loy Nichols doing something for you from You Know Where I Live, from Jeb Loy's Yard. And Steve R. Smith, End of the Filaments on Half Light Unfolding, is named the album on Worst Ward Records. Stay tuned. I think Jim Pinfold's in the house. Yes, I see him. There he is. And we have a few more tunes. So the next tune is Caleb Clauder, who will be performing Sunday night at One Longfellow Square, 7 p.m. That's this Sunday. West Sound Records from 2016. Here is Caleb Clauder.

Good morning, good morning, good morning. You're listening to WMPG, Gorham, Portland. It's listener-supported radio from the University of Southern Maine. That was Chris. My name's Jim. I'll be with you for the next hour and a half on reasonable music. You can stream us all over the world at wmpg.org, or you can download our app right there. The telephone number here in the studio is 780-4909. Again, that's 780-4909. Started off with David Johansen.

gambled all around. Delia was a gambling girl. She laid her money down.

0: It's David Johansen and the Harry Smiths doing a cover of a traditional tune called Delia, a very well-known version by David Bromberg of that song. It's 10:09, and this is Reasonable Music. The telephone number here in the studio is 780-4909. We have a mix of a show today. We'll probably throw in some more songs of sorrow and heartbreak, tears, violence. We'll see how that goes. That's a little set we've got worked up of old-timey music later on, which includes all of that and so much more. We'll also say goodbye to an essayist who was very famous 30 years ago, thereabouts, and we will read some of her work, a little bit of her work. We'll talk about birds a little bit because, well, they're in migration, so you might as well turn your head up and take a look at all those birds flying by, and we'll just see where it all goes. Let's start off this next set with a little monologue by Tom Waits. We'll get into a very early, probably the first album under his own name by Boz Scaggs, called Boz Scaggs, released on Atlantic Records many, many years ago. And later on, we'll get into some Latin stuff and some violent stuff, and it's all reasonable in one way or another.
1: Well, let's see. We had the Fairlane, and the U joints went out on that, and the bushings, and then your mother wanted to trade it in on the Tornado, so we got the Tornado. And God, I hated the color of that son of a bitch. And the dog destroyed the upholstery on the Ford. Boy, that was long before you were born. We called it the Yellowbird, two door, three on the tree. Tight little mother, threw a rod, sold it to Jacobs for $100. Now, the special four-holer, you never seen body panels line up like that. Overhead cam, dual exhaust, hell, I had four Buicks. Loved them all. Now, your Uncle Emmett, well, he drives the Thunderbird now. It used to belong to your Aunt Evelyn. Now, she ruined it, drove it to Indiana with no gear oil. That was the end of that. Sold that Cadillac to your mom. Your mom loved that caddy. Independent rear suspension, Landau top, good tires, gas hog. Swear it had the power to repair itself.

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Dan Steele used to give them to me at a discount. Showroom models. And then there was the Pontiac. And God, I love that Pontiac. Well, it was kind of an oxblood. It's just got it handled so beautifully. Yeah, I miss that car. That was a long time ago. Long time ago.

Yeah. It's Voz Skaggs, I'll Be Long Gone, from the 1969 album, simply entitled Voz Skaggs. That song was later covered by Mother Earth and Cold Blood, two Bay Area-based bands, or tangential, if you will, and then also a Filipino band called The Circus Band. Cut had Dwayne Allman on it, as well as the great Eddie Hinton and the blues guitar player Jimmy Johnson. And one of the backup singers is Tracy Nelson, who was in Mother Earth, and that's the big loop and fancy, fancy, fancy little Jim, you schmancy guy. It's all reasonable in one way or another. Gorgeous day out there, just spectacular, and it's going to stay that way. It's supposed to get up to the mid-70s today, maybe even the high 70s, inland a little bit. Tonight, mostly clear, then becoming partly cloudy, low in the mid-40s. In the mid-40s, once again, it's feeling a little chill out there. Mostly sunny on Saturday, highs in the 60s, and once again on Sunday, partly sunny in the morning, then becoming mostly cloudy, highs in the mid-60s. That's still nice. That's still nice, and as people say, others say, we will take it.

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Yes. The Hospice of Southern Maine is dedicated to improving people's quality of life at the end by providing care in private homes, nursing homes, hospitals, or Gosnell Memorial Hospice House in Scarborough. For more information, go to hospiceofsouthernmaine.org. Nice little trio of songs there. Antonio Banderas and Los Lobos, Canción del Mariachi. After that, we heard from Ruben Blades, GDBD from his very famous album, Buscando America, and finished off with another Ruben Blades performance, this time with Willie Colon, Pedro Navaja. It's all reasonable music in one way or another. Let's give away a pair of tickets, or two pairs, actually, 780-4909. If you occasionally hear jazz here on Reasonable Music, that is by choice. It's not by just coming down from the heavens. I used to be a very noisy jazz aficionado, meaning I was not the noisy one. The jazz I listened to was. One of the bands that I really loved way back when was a great saxophone quartet called Rova Saxophone Quartet, a West Coast-based saxophone quartet. They certainly rivaled the World Saxophone Quartet in terms of ingenuity and power. One of the guys in that band was Larry Oakes, and he's going to be at Space on September 27th. That's at Space on September 27th. He brings in a trio. And I have two pairs of tickets to give away to go see the Larry Oakes trio. He is an award-winning tenor saxophone player. He rarely comes to the East Coast, so this could be a super cool thing. And he's got a very important New York-based jazz guitarist named Joe Morris. He used to be Boston-based. He's been on the scene forever as well. And Michael Wimberly, who I'm not particularly familiar with, will be the drummer of the evening. So a great trio. It's co-presented by Portland Conservatory of Music's Dimensions in Jazz. So Larry Oakes Trio, 780-4909, be the first and second callers, and I will give you each a pair of tickets to see that. Let's continue with some Brazilian music here at WMPG. This is the great Marisa Monte. Da, da, da, da, da, da. Press that button again. Dun, da, da, da, da, da. There it is. 780-4909. Get a pair of tickets to see the Larry Oakes Trio.

ba-boom-ba-boom-ba-boom-ba-boom-ba-boom-ba-boom-ba-boom-ba-boom-ba-boom-ba-boom-ba-boom-ba-boom-ba-boom-ba-boom-ba-boom-ba-boom-ba-boom-ba-boom-ba-boom-ba-boom-ba-boom-ba-boom-ba-boom-ba-boom-ba-boom-ba-boom-ba-boom-ba-boom-ba-boom-ba-boom-ba-boom-ba-boom-ba-boom-ba-boom-ba-boom-ba-boom-ba-boom-ba-boom-ba-boom-ba-boom-ba-boom-ba-boom-ba-boom-ba-boom-ba-boom-ba-boom-ba-boom-ba-boom-ba-boom-ba-boom-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

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You're listening to Reasonable Music at WMPG. We'll listen to a couple more tracks, and I'll tell you what you've been listening to. And then we'll hear an essay, or part of an essay, by the great Annie Dillard, who died on Tuesday. This is Frankie Lyman.

Ah, yes, the teenage sensation, Frankie Lyman. Hope you're enjoying the show. So far, it's called Reasonable Music. Before Frankie Lyman, we heard a longer set of, starting out with the Brazilian singer Marisa Monte. Then we heard from Marisa Monte along with Sue George. Then John Lurie did Boomba, Boomba, Boomba, Boomba. Bill Lloyd on the corner of dub and Brazil, a light little elevator-type piece before the Art Ensemble of Chicago, doing Charlie M., obviously dedicated to Charles Mingus. It's all reasonable in one way or another. We're broadcasting from high atop the Donald Trump Memorial Tower, a gleaming visage of glass and steel overlooking the always-under-construction campus of the University of Southern Maine, which is buzzing today. Buzzing. A lot of sort of middle school kids are probably over from King Middle School. Then we had, there's a ceremony today for citizenship. That's a cool thing. So all kinds of stuff are happening on campus today. And it's rolling up to 11 o'clock, so let me give you a quick rundown. I mentioned earlier today that this is a good time to go birding. And it's a good time to go birding, especially if you have a friend with a spotting scope. Now, oftentimes, if somebody has a spotting scope, that might identify them as a birder versus a bird watcher. And you say to yourself, really, Jim, I thought they were interchangeable. Well, they are unless you're a birder. So I consider myself a bird watcher. I go out, I look at birds. You know, I can identify a bunch of birds. I know a lot of bird songs, blah, blah, blah. And I enjoy it thoroughly. A birder is slightly more obsessed. They might have three or four pairs of binoculars, maybe a couple spotting scopes. And they can identify females of warblers during the fall. Now, that's a trick. That's not me. Those are much harder. And if they're not singing, then it's harder still. Or they might be able to identify the difference between two different flycatchers in the fall when the colors have faded a little bit. And if they're not singing, that's hard too. I am not one of those. But I am a bird watcher. I like to go out with my spotting scope, which sort of puts me in the birder thing, but I'm not a birder, and look at the migrating shorebirds. And right now, you can go down to Scarborough Beach, Scarborough Marsh, and you might be able to see American oyster catchers, black-bellied plovers, golden plovers, which are super gorgeous, semi-palmated plovers, short-billed dowitchers, lesser yellow legs, greater yellow legs, least sandpipers, semi-palmated sandpipers, all kinds of gulls. It's a great time to go birding. So if you have a friend who has a spotting scope, grab them by the neck and get them to take you over to Scarborough Marsh and show you all these super beautiful birds that are passing through. That's my bit of advice for today. Annie Dillard, who was the author of the Pulitzer Prize-winning book Pilgrim at Tinker Creek, died at the age of 81. Down on the Cape in Massachusetts on Tuesday. Wonderful writer, and if you were a serious reader during the 70s and 80s and maybe up into the mid-90s, you knew her essays well. And by a serious reader, I don't mean to separate the women from the girls or the men from the boys. I'm just saying, if you read things like extended essays about art or thinking, philosophy, logic, whatever. If you read serious fiction, then you might be called a reader. And Annie Dillard wrote for readers. She was a serious reader herself. Indeed, she read about 100 books a week after she stopped writing. Before she stopped writing, she published, I'm going to say, a dozen, and I'm pulling that out of my head, books. But her most important or her best known was when she was just 28 years old, when she published Pilgrim at Tinker Creek, which went on to win a number of awards, including the Pulitzer Prize. I want to read a section
from a lengthy essay that she wrote in The Atlantic. I'm not going to read the whole essay, or a good essay in The Atlantic, and it was published in February of 1981. And Annie Dillard was always caught between cosmology, religion, faith, God, nature. And here's what she had to say in that essay. And it's a little thick, but I trust you'll ride with this one. I have been reading comparative cosmology. Paul Valéry set forth the notion that the universe might be head-shaped. To what is the head listening? What does it see? Of what does it think? Or is the universe and all of it contained in a snippet of mind? The mountains are great stone bells. They clang together like nuns. Who shushed the stars? 1,000 million galaxies are easily seen in the Palomar reflector. Collisions between and among them do, of course, occur. But these collisions are very long and silent slides. Billions of stars sift among each other untouched, too distant even to be moved, heedless as always, hushed. The sea pronounces something over and over in a hoarse whisper. I can't quite make it out, but God knows I've tried. At a certain point, you say to the woods, to the sea, to the mountains, the world, now I am ready. Now I will stop and be wholly attentive. You empty yourself and wait, listening. After a time, you hear it. There is nothing there. There is nothing but those things only, those created objects, discrete, growing or holding, or swaying, being rained on or raining, held, flooding or ebbing, standing or spread. You feel the world's word as a tension, a hum, a single chorused note everywhere the same. This is it. This hum is the silence. Nature does utter a peep, just this one. The birds and insects, the meadows and swamps and rivers and stones and mountains and clouds, they all do it. They all don't do it. There is a vibrancy to the silence, a suppression, as if someone were gagging the world. But you wait. You give your life's length to listening, and nothing happens. The ice rolls up, the ice rolls back, and still that single note obtains. The tension, or lack of it, is intolerable. The silence is not actually suppression. Instead, it is all there is. That's from Annie Dillard's essay that appeared in The Atlantic back in February of 1981 called Teaching a Stone to Talk. Great essay. Might want to check that out. Wonderful writer, and she died on Tuesday. So hands up to her. Listen to some more music on here on Reasonable Music. The telephone number here in the studio is 780-4909-780-4909. This is the Academy of Ancient Music.

Yes, Katie Lang, ahead of Katie Lang. Oh, that's called And So It Shall Be, ahead of Katie Lang, were two things by the Beatles. One is from a remix album, and we heard Gulk and Noose. And after that, we heard, of course, Here Comes the Sun and Inner Light. We started off with something by the Academy of Ancient Music. It's been Reasonable Music. I hope you've enjoyed it this morning. Upcoming at 11:30 is Scientifically Speaking, an always engaging show. And then at high noon, as it is Monday through Friday, it is Democracy Now! 780-4909 is always the number here in the studio. Let's end with two tragic songs. Then we'll go into some bird songs, and that will go directly into Scientifically Speaking. I hope you have just a spectacular day. It's a beautiful, beautiful one out there. Just walk off your job if you're working. To heck with it.

0: There's antimony, arsenic, aluminum, selenium, and hydrogen, and oxygen, and nitrogen, and rhenium, and nickel, neodymium, neptunium, germanium, and iron, americium, ruthenium, uranium, europium, zirconium, lutetium, vanadium, and lanthanum, and osmium, and astatine, and radium, and gold, and protactinium, and indium, and gallium, and iodine, and thorium, and thulium, and thallium.
1: You're listening to WMPG, Gorham, Portland. I'm Anella here, engineering for Scientifically Speaking this morning. Welcome, gents.
2: Yes, thank you, Anella. Welcome to Scientifically Speaking. My name is Bernie Rhyme. I'm one of your hosts. We have Jeff Kirshner here again today. How are you doing, Jeff?
3: Oh, great. Thank you.
2: That's good. Yeah, that's great. Okay, well, this is Friday, September 18th. It's nice and sunny out after yesterday's rain, so that's good. So we're pretty close to fall. That starts on Tuesday the 22nd. So you know the days are going to be just over 12 hours long still. So sunrise is 6:23 a.m. and the sun sets at 6:47 p.m. So we're getting close, 12 hours and 24 minutes. It's exactly first quarter moon. That will happen at 4:45 p.m. So that's one that comes up at noontime. You can see that in the daytime. And we're doing another show tonight at the Cliff House with our outreach. We didn't do it last weekend because we had our Star Fest, so it should be nice and clear and cool tonight. So, of course, everyone's invited down there. You don't have to actually stay at the Cliff House down in New York to enjoy our astronomy shows. We'll be doing them on every clear Friday through the end of October. So we'll be doing that. And planet-wise, Venus is setting. It'll probably still be around for a few more weeks, but it's setting right after sunset, so around maybe around 8, 8:30 or so. The other night I saw the moon. It was a little waxing crescent moon. It's first quarter now. But it was starting to get really low in the western horizon, and it turned some nice color. And that's because you're looking through more of the atmosphere. And a couple nights ago last week during my class, the moon was right next to Venus. About every month it'll pass close to a bright planet. So that's pretty neat how that works. And then about the time we lose Venus in the west, we're actually going to gain Saturn in the east. So we're going to watch that come up again tonight over the ocean. It's moving up a little earlier. It's probably coming up by 8:30 or so. And if you have a few trees, it'll be plenty high enough by 9 o'clock to see Saturn. Mm-hmm. So that is one of the neatest things. Have you seen Saturn before, Jeff?
3: Yes.
2: Yep. Okay. Yeah. Good.
3: I believe right now I'm seeing three planets from our place out in Cornish.
2: Oh, okay. What else do you see?
3: I think Jupiter's visible right now.
2: Only if you get up early.
3: I'm up early.
2: Oh, okay. Yeah. Yeah. So, yeah, Jupiter's in Cancer. It comes up around 4. And so by 5, it'll be up. Yeah.
3: Mars.
2: Yep, Mars comes up around 1, so it'll definitely be up.
3: It's and Saturn. Up.
2: And, yep, that's right. Yeah. That's good. So those are the three planets. Yeah. All right, so I should talk a little bit about our great Star Fest, our annual event we do at the observatory. We built that 26 years ago. Actually, 5 of my students showed up, so that's pretty good. Mm-hmm. One of them got lost, and another one actually took a while over, and they finally persevered and got there anyway. But it's not easy to find just because we don't have an actual number. It's not a house on that street. So GPS, it depends, you know, which GPS you're using, if you can even find it. And then if it's nighttime, we have a sign, but there's no light on the sign. So you can't, the sign isn't going to do it. It's not a great big commercial sign. Obviously, we're not a commercial business or anything. So, non-profit group. So, so it was great. So basically, of course, we saw Saturn come up. And for some of my students, I mean, even people our age have never seen Saturn through a telescope. So that alone is amazing. But the students, so they were pretty lucky to get to see that. And we have really nice scopes there. And then, of course, I gave many different sky tours, you know, along the Milky Way. The center of our galaxy is towards Sagittarius and Scorpius, which is kind of low in the southwestern sky. So you can just follow the Milky Way up from there, and it goes right through the summer triangle. And at the Cygnus star field, the Milky Way kind of splits a little bit. And those are the brightest stars in the summer sky. So I was pointing them out to everyone. And I remember the first thing we showed to some of my students, there's a colorful double star called El Birio, which is the eye of Cygnus the Swan. Which, if you have put a telescope on it, you can see that it's a double star and it has two very different colors, blue and gold. We call it the Boy Scout star sometimes. So it's blue and gold. And, of course, I had them guess the colors tell you a lot about the temperatures. And, of course, the blue star is much hotter than the gold star, which would be more like a yellow star like our sun. Mm-hmm. But the blue stars are hotter. Even white stars are hotter than our sun. So that was interesting to tie a few other things in. And then we kept going. So we ran into Cassiopeia the Queen. And I pointed out Cepheus the King right above it. You just follow the Milky Way. There's different ways you can guide yourself through the sky. Of course, everyone wants to know where Polaris is and the Big Dipper and how to get to Polaris, the North Star. And then Draco is pretty neat because that winds in between. And they're called circumpolar. They're up all the time. day and night. Of course, you can't see them in the daytime. And, of course, they're doesn't depend on the season. Like, people might ask me to find Orion, but that doesn't come up till 2 in the morning. So you're not going to see Orion, your favorite winter constellation, right now in the summer. And
3: Orion's visible early in the morning.
2: Yeah, yeah, it comes up around 2. Yeah. And as the semester progresses, it'll come up earlier, and pretty soon, maybe by 9 or 10 at night, you'll be able to see it.
3: Yeah.
2: There also shows that winter, fall and winter on the way, because it is called the winter hexagon. So I gave him that tour. And then basically, so you see the Big Dipper, there's a bright star you can still see. It's called Arcturus. So you just follow the arc of the Big Dipper to Arcturus, called Arc to Arcturus. And then right now, but more in the spring, there's another star in Virgo called Spica. And then speed on to Spica. So right now Venus was in Virgo, so it was setting. But that's a little kind of a little sky tour that covers maybe 50 degrees of the sky to help orient people to the sky there. And it was kind of neat because I was pointing out stuff in the Big Dipper. And basically, there was a really bright light going right below it, because sometimes you look up ahead of time. Well, that was a pass of the ISS, the International Space Station. Mm-hmm. Yeah, it's almost as bright as the planet Venus. It's quite a bit brighter than Jupiter. Venus is at its very brightest right now, but it's not quite that bright. But so we watch it for about 3 minutes. It was a fairly low pass. And every time I see it, of course, I wait till it goes out because it's hitting the shadow of the Earth. So we saw it around 9 o'clock. So our shadow isn't going to be that far above us. It'll be out, directly out above the horizon. So it goes out before it goes below the horizon, because that satellite and any other satellite goes out when it hits the shadow of the Earth. I mean, we can't see it anymore.
3: Right.
2: But that's the only one with humans. There's 7 astronauts on board, and I think they're going to switch, like, this week or something. They're going to bring some astronauts. And the commander is Jessica Meir, who's a local Maine astronaut from Caribou, Maine.
3: Oh.
2: She's the commander right now. She's already her second or third trip. I actually watched a little interview that she did yesterday. Well, I don't know when she actually did it, but that's when they played it. Her and another astronaut are being interviewed. She was on board, and then there's one from Russia, Canadian, and another, and a European, too. So they always seem to get along pretty well on the space station and stuff, but not so much maybe in the country. So we had lots of other little scopes that can take pictures, and one of them took a picture of a supernova in another galaxy, a nearby galaxy. So that's pretty neat. That's a really massive star. When it explodes, it becomes as bright as the entire galaxy. So we had an image that looked like a bright dot in other galaxies. So that one, and then, of course, we saw the usual things like the Andromeda Galaxy, the Globular Cluster in Hercules, lots of other little galaxies and nebulas and so on. So it's pretty good. It was a pretty good night. And a few meteors. There's no showers really coming up till October 21st. But even my students got to see a few meteors, so that was pretty good.
3: Good.
2: Yeah, so that's we try to do something at new moon every month, and then we do the stuff at the Cliff House. Yeah, all right. So the show we were going to do today, it's based on a book that I got at a local bookstore in Kennebunkport called "The Material World: The 6 Raw Materials That Shape Modern Civilization" by Ed Conway. So it's a great book. It's paperback. I highly recommend it to everyone.
3: You know what you forgot.
2: Oh, yeah, you were going to ask me about it. Of course. Yeah, go ahead.
3: I have my, I'm ready with another Bernie favorite song guess. I haven't been doing well, but last week when I said Spaceman, I saw a little glimmer in his eye, so I'm sticking with Spaceman, but by the Killers. So the Killers, Spaceman, that's my guess.
2: Nope, that's not my favorite song.
3: That's not it.
2: Good guess. So I'll read the review and some of the things, but actually before that, Jeff, what do you think some of the 6 raw materials might be that shape all of our modern civilization that we would be totally different without? We'd be in the Dark Ages, basically.
3: Well, I have not read the book. I've read a little bit about it. I think there are probably many different materials that could fall under this, but the author, Ed Conway, has chosen 6.
2: Yes,
3: he and did. It's sand, which seems pretty unassuming, but it's pretty important. Salt, iron, copper, oil, and lithium.
2: Yes, that's correct. Those are the 6 that he picked. And we certainly would have a very different world without them. So I'll just read some of the reviews, and I'll read a little bit from the book, and then I'll summarize some things and relate it to some of my own experiences with this, because I have seen one of the biggest copper mines. Actually, it was a coal mine. Yeah, so that would be under oil. I saw a big coal mine, the biggest, maybe not the world, but in Wyoming. You couldn't go right up to it. but I drove around it. That's a huge coal mine when I was out there for the eclipse in 2017.
3: There's a huge Anaconda mine, which is copper in Montana.
2: Okay, yep. And a friend of mine from my astronomy club, he has been to the biggest copper mine in the world in Chile, near where some of the big telescopes are located. And Ed was there. Of course, he writes about that, so I'll share some of that, too.
3: Okay. Hey, before you start reading that, can we invite some of the listeners to call in? You can call in at 780-4909, or you can go to WMPG.org and join the DJ chat. And what do you think are minerals that maybe should be on this list? Mm-hmm. Important to our civilization.
2: Yeah, some of the newer ones now that go into the chips. He really only got into the lithium, but there's so many other minerals to go into that. The whole basis of chips, by the way, is sand, so that's, but we've gotten way beyond that step, so that's pretty neat too. All right, so here's a review from Bloomberg, and then I'll read you another one from Bill Bryson. So yeah, I mean, he's great. He's a good writer too. Okay, so Bloomberg says, as we fret and argue about how to tackle climate change, economic development, and geopolitical tensions, this book is a timely reminder of our reliance on physical stuff, and it offers a challenging, practical perspective on these debates. So that's true. I mean, even all the computing power we have now, and we think of the cloud and all that, well, it's all based on the data centers, and that takes energy and time and money. So there's, and of course, now there's a big debate, you know, because that's obviously we shouldn't have as many. We get over 4,000. We did a whole show on data centers. So we seem to forget that anything we kind of use or just, you know, automatically find, like even on a search, you're using some energy based on that. Even the Bitcoin, it takes electrical energy to generate new Bitcoin and all that sort of thing. So it's always based on something. And this is about as basic as you can get with sand and salt and so on. All right, so here's a good one by Bill Bryson. The fiber optic cables that weave the World Wide Web, the copper veins of our electric grids, the silicon chips and lithium batteries that power our phones and cars, though it can feel like we now live in a weightless world of information, what Ed Conway calls the ethereal world, our 21st century lives are still very much rooted in the material. In fact, we dig more stuff out of the earth in 2017 than in all of human history before 1950. So mining is alive and well, unfortunately. For every ton of fossil fuels, we extract 6 tons of other materials, from sand to stone to wood to metal. And in material world, Conway embarks on an epic journey across continents, cultures, and epochs to reveal the underpinnings of modern life on Earth, and to celebrate the humans and human networks, the miraculous processes and the little-known companies that combine to turn raw materials into things of wonder. So that's kind of the essence of the book and the great stories. He's been to a lot of these places himself. So I'll just start a little bit how he starts.
3: And he's an economist, so he has a particular point of view as he's thinking about these things.
2: Yeah, that's true. Yeah. That's a good point. So I'll read how it starts out and a few things, and I'll relate some of it to some of the stories and some of the that big copper mine in Chile that my friend was actually had a chance to visit. Okay, so the intro... basically it's 6 parts and like 18 chapters. It's not huge. I just have a paperback version. It might only be like about 400 pages, so you could read it fairly quickly. All right, so the intro starts kind of dramatic. He's a really good writer. So, okay, so it's a quote from the book. I was standing on the edge of a precipice, looking down into the deepest hole I had ever seen. At the bottom was a group of people in hard hats, or at least so I was told. They were much too far away to make out with the naked eye. And the ground near them were hundreds of pounds of high explosive. This was enough, I was informed, to demolish a city block. Actually, I had a chance to be close to some explosive when they were digging up some. They were going to put a house in and blast some granite. So I got to feel what that is like, just a little tiny bit, and I was probably 100 yards away. So just imagine what they do to, you know, they're like, you know, exploding big parts of the earth all the time to mine all the stuff out of there because, you know, the ratio is. But so I know a little bit of what's that like. Nothing like what he experienced. So in front of me was a metal panel with 2 buttons, and next to me was a man with a walkie-talkie. We were listening in the control room where someone was counting down. I had been told to press the 2 buttons simultaneously when the countdown reached 0. The charge from the detonator would take a split second to reach the bottom of the pit, at which point a football pitch-sized square of the Nevada dirt would evaporate before our eyes. You'll feel the shockwave first, said the man with the walkie-talkie. Then you'll see the earth going up. Then you'll hear the explosion in that order. It's kind of weird. Okay, so I guess they actually let him hit the buttons to make that explosion. I didn't get to do that. It was a neighbor's place, and they did. They warned us first, and they, you know, and this was tiny compared to what's going on here. So that's pretty neat that he got to go and see this. Of course, it's not great for the earth that, you know, we're always mining and all these that. But just that we mine more since 2017 than all of our history to 1950, I mean, that's kind of
3: amazing. It's pretty amazing.
2: Yeah, definitely. All right, so just to summarize a few things from sand. You may think we have tons of sand, and we do. There's about as many grains of sand as there are stars in the known universe. So that's pretty interesting. However, most of that sand is really not very useful, specifically for like making those computer chips that everything is based on now. Mm-hmm. So it's very interesting. Even in Saudi Arabia, they have to import sand, the right kind of sand, the real pure quality from quartz and so on. And there's a lot of companies, too, that actually make the machines and produce the things that the chip makers like NVIDIA, what they actually use. I mean, none of those would be in business without these totally unheard of companies. I certainly never heard of them. So ASML and TSMC and some companies like that, I had never heard of. So that's important. So the sand, actually, there was one point, and I don't know where, but there's one place in North Carolina that produces the sand. So if they could get rid of that place, then they could get rid of the source for a lot of the sand for our chips. Mm-hmm. So I'm sure the terrorists probably know about that, and I don't know exactly where it is, and I wouldn't say that even if I did. So I've probably been through it. It's probably somewhere in the Appalachians. So if you get rid of that place in North Carolina, you'd have a big problem with all the other very pure sand that you need to make the chips. So that's kind of neat right there. And actually, I was in 2023, I was in Texas for an annual solar eclipse. There's something called the Moynihan Sand Dunes in central Texas near Odessa, where the University of Texas is located. And that is very pure, interesting sand. It's not as pure as what you need for chips because there's sand dunes. It's part of a desert. And I was told there that they actually ship some of that sand out to other places that they need for other purposes, not as refined as computer chips. So it was neat to see because sand, there's many different types of sand.
3: I watched an interview with Ed Conway.
2: Mm-hmm.
3: His estimation is that the sand, before it becomes a final chip,
2: mm-hmm.
3: travels from company to company, maybe once for sure, maybe twice around the entire world before you have a finished product.
2: Yeah, and all the other steps it has to go through. Yeah, mm-hmm. we don't think of that because sand is so common. All right, so here's a little bit from the sand part. It's built upon sand is from that. Here's the quote. So goes the inescapable dilemma of the material world. Yet the paradox of sand is that it is not merely the substrate of glass, the world's first manufactured product, or for that matter, the fabric of the built world. It is not merely deployed as the foundations of buildings or the substance with which countries extend their territory. The story of sand is not only one of astounding scale, but one of astounding miniaturization. For the very same atom that comprises the backbone of concrete is the atom upon which we etched and formed the computer age. The paradox of sand is that today we make one of humankind's most precious creations from one of nature's most abundant elements. But doing so involved a set of transformations even more astounding than that of glass or of concrete. It also involved one of the most marvelous journeys in the world. So then the next part says the longest journey, like you said,
3: mm-hmm.
2: around the world many times just to get the right kind of sand for the computer chips we all have in the phones and everything we kind of just take for granted. It's really very interesting. All right, so yeah, I'll get a little bit more into the sand part. So journeys through the material world are no less awe-inspiring, especially when viewed through the dimension of time. Consider the humble sand grain, a tiny speck of quartz. Over millions of years, sometimes billions, it has witnessed the passage of deep time. It has rock and then grain and then rock again. It has been rock and grain and rock. It has been compacted into stone, pressed under the earth for hundreds of millions of years before being freed from the erosion of a river or the wind. It had been swirled downstream into estuaries and beachheads, tossed and turned in the tide, packed and compressed back into rock. Ground down by glaciers, tipped from channels and waterfalls, this grain has lain dormant before being picked up for the cycle to begin all over again. It is thought that about half of all the quartz sand grains have been through six cycles like these, from rock to sand to rock again. The rocks may wear down through the ages, but the sand grain remains on its onward voyage. It is perhaps the second most extraordinary journey in the material world. So, yeah, so I never, that's a whole new way to look at sand. I mean, the beaches, the tons of it, but it's a very interesting story there. Yeah, so, okay, so let me see. So to apply to what I have here, okay, well, salt's very interesting. It's also called the fire drug, because saltpeter, before they had figured out how to do gunpowder and dynamite and stuff, they needed salt for some of those qualities of salt, and they had to collect guano and stuff for some of those qualities, and of course then they thought they would all run out, and then of course they didn't, because they had other ways to produce the fertilizer and all that they needed from that. Salt, when I was in Germany way back, I got to visit a salt mine there. I don't think it's really open to be taking salt, but you can go into it, so that's pretty neat, so I'd recommend something like that. It's a very interesting process.
3: So that was tunneling to mine for salt?
2: Yeah. Yeah, right. You got to go underground and see how these salt mines work. All right, so that's salt. Let me see. Next was iron. I mean, that's really interesting, too. One of the things here, if you don't really produce that, so the first subtitle under that is you don't have a country. I mean, iron is that important to produce, of course, to make it into steel and stuff. So it's very important. And then the next part of that is inside the volcano and the last blast. And so copper, okay, so I can relate some stories on copper. So the subtitles for that chapter are The Next Greatest Thing, The Hole, and The Deep. So basically copper mines. So the biggest one in the world is down in Chile. My friend was down there to see, he went down there for a solar eclipse many years ago. So there is a desert there called the Atacama Desert, which is perfect because they get about an inch of rain per century. Even the Grand Canyon can get flooded, and you get all the flash floods. Well, that's not going to happen with that 1 inch. So he got to visit a school there and the mine, of course, and he got to give some talks about the eclipse to the local kids. So it's a desert, so it was strange. I mean, they put a few green bushes and things, but they look so out of place because obviously nothing would grow there when he did. And he got to see these huge vehicles. So they have vehicles now with tires that are like 20 or 30 feet high. They used to haul a few tons. Now each vehicle can haul so much more of the raw material out of these mines. I mean, they have the biggest trucks in the world there. I think he got to climb into one of those. I mean, they treated him pretty well because he was like an American down there to help, you know, people out with the solar eclipse. So that was kind of neat. But this mine is like a couple miles deep. And, of course, they blow things up all the time there. And it continues. It works 24/7 to bring out the copper. And then all the other processes. I mean, there's all other parts of the copper that get shipped to different places before it gets refined to make the copper wire. And basically, of course, that's still very valuable. And that's what the electricity and all that is based on. So that's an interesting story there with the copper. Let me see what else. Then part five would be oil. Of course, oil is now a big thing with all the prices being so high and diesel being even higher because it needs more refining. So the subtitles are The Elephant, Pipes, The Everything Thing, and the Postscript for Peak Oil. And the last part we can maybe cover at another point, that would be lithium. So it's called White Gold. And how lithium now is super important for everything too. All right, so let me see. There's some other things in here that I can probably share. So we have mining. Let me see. Did you have any other questions, Jeff, about some of the...
3: When I think about this, I think, what if these particular minerals didn't exist? How would the world be different? It would be different. I think probably there would be alternatives found somehow, although I can't necessarily think what the alternatives might be. Copper maybe could be replaced with aluminum. Aluminum's a very good conductor. It has its issues, but that could be a reasonable replacement for copper. Some of the other things, it's harder to think how you would replace them.
2: Definitely. Of course, if we were on another planet, you could have a whole different type of things that are...
3: That's sort of what I'm getting to, is if these things didn't exist, what would there be instead? So we've found these minerals, we've found how to turn them to our advantage. But there are probably others that we could do the same thing with.
2: Yeah, that's true. I mean, otherwise, if it were just on Earth and we hadn't discovered those, I mean, the Bronze Age goes way back 2,500 years, so we already had some sense, and fire was around for much longer than that, to do some of these things, but we would basically just still be in the Dark Ages, or we wouldn't have anywhere near what we kind of count on and take for granted. So it's a very interesting story how to get, I mean, even the copper part for electricity and so on. All right, so here's something under the iron part, part three. So the power of steel. This stuff matters. Steel is not just any other substance. It is the foundational material we have used for thousands of years to progress and become richer. For some rulers, that means forging weapons and defenses, but just as often it means building the factories, machines, and turbines that make everything else possible, whether this is generating electricity, performing high-pressure chemical reactions, such as the Haber-Bosch process, or constructing the roads, airports, and railways around which society revolves. In 2018, as he announced the imposition of tariffs on steel imports, Donald Trump tweeted that he was doing so to protect the U.S. And his workers. If you don't have steel, he wrote in one of his block capitals, you don't have a country. So basically, yeah. So steel is big. And definitely. So let me see. So it says how much of it is produced. Iron and steel. Of course, there was a big thing in Ukraine there that they were producing a lot of the steel. Okay, so here's one under that. The next greatest thing. So he was talking about copper being in a new oil and so on. And those big copper mines we were talking about. Oh, yeah, they meant to talk about Paul Ehrlich, too. He wrote The Population Bomb. He actually made a bet about price of copper. He thought it would go up, but it actually didn't, because we found more efficient ways of mining it. So he lost that bet. He didn't lose that much money, about $1,000. But, yeah, so that's even though we're mining a lot more of it, we're doing it with less people because it's more efficient. We have more technology. They can even drive some of those trucks from a little control room on top of the mine. Even when my friend went down there, they were still driving them with actually human drivers. And now they can drive them just by remote control to get all those minerals, those, you know, the raw material out of the mines. And sometimes, too, with the raw with the leftover tailings, there's so many they can bury entire cities as they keep piling those tailings on. So he talks about some specific cities that were basically abandoned because there were so many tailings that they were burying the city that was built to start doing the mining. So, of course, that's all very dangerous stuff, and hopefully they can figure out some better ways of doing some of that. Let me see. I'm trying to find some other good parts of the book here that are interesting.
3: Now, he did he did say that there were other minerals, other things that would be important, but he chose those six.
2: Yeah.
3: When I think about this, one of the things I think probably is maybe the most significant is water.
2: Yeah.
3: Because there'd be no life on Earth without as we know it, without water.
2: Yeah, well, right. I mean, basically, Aristotle, and way back 2,500 years ago, there was a, I just mentioned in my class, so I did some, there was the first Greek philosopher, Thales of Miletus. So they were always trying to find out what the basis of everything was before we knew anything about elements or periodic table. And he thought everything is based on water. So, yeah, so that's an ancient philosopher that thought that. So that's certainly a good one. And then, of course, there were just four elements before we had the whole periodic table.
3: Fire, water.
2: Yeah, air, and whatever the solid earth would represent.
3: Can't remember.
2: Yeah, well, I mean, right now, of course, we know that would be the sand and the salt and everything. So here's something interesting about under the salt part, the fire drug. It's called the fire drug. So the Chinese had to discover the first substance, and then it west became known as saltpeter, the salt of the stone. So that was the fire drug before we knew about gunpowder and all those type of things. All right, so that's just a brief summary. We might finish up. We didn't get to the last couple parts of that book. We might do that another time. So thank you very much for listening. Hope you got some sense of all the things we take for granted, where they really came from, and how interesting all that is. It's all still based on material things that we're looking at.
3: And next week, we should have a couple of women who have been on the forefront of space exploration.
2: Yes.
3: They're doing a presentation in Freeport on the 29th.
2: Yeah. But
3: we'll get to talk with them a few days ahead.
2: Yeah, great.
1: Yeah, I'm just going to chime in there. That's going to be at the Freeport Performing Arts Center Tuesday, September 29th. Pamela Milroy and Dr. Tara Rutley, one from NASA and one, you know, both from NASA. So it's going to be a really cool event coming up. And you're going to talk about it. It's going to be cool.
3: Yep.
1: Exciting. So you've been listening to Scientifically Speaking. Next up, of course, is Democracy Now!

0: warned the world has entered, quote, an era of deep uncertainty, unquote. He identified three existential threats confronting the global community: runaway artificial intelligence, the climate crisis, and deepening inequalities. The UN General Assembly is also taking place amidst the ongoing U.S. war in Iran, which has destabilized the Middle East and disrupted global energy markets, leading to higher fuel prices around the world. A new report by the Climate Solutions Lab at Brown University has found Americans have spent over $100 billion more on fuel due to the war in Iran. The soaring fuel prices have sparked protests in many countries, including Syria, Guatemala, Portugal, France, the Philippines, Indonesia, Bangladesh, and Sri Lanka. We're joined now by Amitabh Behar, Executive Director of Oxfam International. You've just come into New York for the UN General Assembly. It's also Climate Week. Your focus is the deepening inequality in the world. Lay out what your message is, Amitabh.
1: Absolutely. Let me start on a personal note. I grew up in India, and UN was all about hope of a just and a peaceful future. But at the moment, what we are seeing is that the world is torn apart by the inequality emergency, the climate crisis, the wars all around. As in, just look at the obscenity of inequality. At the moment, 3,000 billionaires have a combined wealth of $18.3 trillion. That's almost the GDP of China. And this is the time when the quarter of the global population actually lives with food insecurity. Almost 780 million sleep hungry. They don't get three square meals a day. But I think what is really important is that we need to reclaim our agency. We need to ensure that there are solutions, and there are solutions, and there are positive steps being taken at this moment. And that's really the message to the UN, that UN cannot continue to live with this fragility. It needs decisive action. It needs to give moral leadership. It needs to ensure accountability, ensure impunity is not tolerated. So there's a multiple expectations from the UN, and that's the message from us.
2: But Amitabh Behar, precisely would you expect the United Nations to do, especially given the reality that in the current U.S. government, there's more of a continued move toward unilateralism, to ignoring the UN, ignoring international agreements?
1: So let me start by talking of, say, inequality, because it's about rebuilding our future. And on inequality, I actually see more than glimmers of hope. One of those big ideas that emerged from the G20 in South Africa is the idea of the International Panel on Inequality. And that's being backed now by several member states: Brazil, South Africa, Spain, Norway. The entire Africa Union has agreed to back this. So there are different initiatives where specific countries are coming together to fight inequality and also for a better future. And this is really the moment where we do need to look at major reforms. So I'm glad that UN is talking about UN reforms, UN at 80. So the reforms need to look at some of those change geopolitics of the world. We live in a very different world from 1945 when we saw the UN coming. You cannot continue with the veto power, particularly the penholder power. We need to really, really change that. The realities of the world in terms of where you have a far stronger global south that needs clearer representation. And I would say one of the most important things is we must go back to the opening lines of the UN Charter, which is about we the people. The people get often missing in these conversations. So it's bringing the people's voice. At the moment, you're seeing a shrinking of civic space. More than the 90% of global population actually lives in closed context. So there are different challenges, But as I started, there are real possibilities of change. And let me just add that while I talked of the member states and them coming together, I also take huge inspiration. For me personally, I'm hugely inspired by the movements across the world. And in just, Amy, where you were talking about it, these were, you know, whether I come from India, so I've seen movements in Sri Lanka, in Bangladesh, in Nepal, changing regimes. In India, it's the first time the Cockroach Janata Party, a students' movement, was able to get a union minister dismissed. So let's not underestimate people's power. People's power is here, and they will certainly move towards a more just and equal society.
2: And a key change that the UN will make very soon is the selection of a new Secretary General, as Antonio Guterres is scheduled to step down. What is Oxfam calling for in terms of a decision on who will lead the world body?
1: It is really odd that in all these 80 years of the UN, we have not had a woman Secretary General. We must ensure that we have a woman Secretary General. But let me also say, it is not just having a woman Secretary General. What we are talking of is feminist politics. It is a feminist worldview leading the UN. And that's a fundamental shift that we need to make. The new Secretary General is going to have an extremely full plate, starting with tackling the emergency of inequality, the climate crisis, and the wars growing everywhere. So this is a moment pretty much of a fundamental reboot for the world. And we need that decisive, moral, normative leadership coming from the Secretary General.
0: Oxfam is warning that artificial intelligence, AI, can accelerate global inequality. Talk about what you're demanding there.
1: Yeah, so I think it's very clear, and now you are seeing in the last few days, the AI companies themselves are saying that they need regulation. It is really important that there is some multilateral initiatives to govern the AI. We've seen over the years, technology, when it comes in, we often come say that, oh, it's going to be a huge boon for people. But often we see how it ends up actually accentuating inequalities. We saw during COVID, it was really heartbreaking to see that you actually had vaccine apartheid. Even for something of the scale of the COVID pandemic, there were pharmaceutical companies who wanted to make profits out of that pandemic. So it is really important that we take a decisive multilateral action in terms of the AI. But, you know, the story goes bigger. This is also about who owns these AI companies. It's those tech billionaires who are pretty much now, you know, our report earlier this year at Davos talked of now the super rich are not just happy being wealthy. This is about buying political power. So we are shifting from this extreme inequality to oligarchies. It's the same people who own AI are the people who are buying political power. These are oligarchies. They're the ones who also control media. They're the ones who have full control of narratives. And then you have essentially state capture by these oligarchs. So it is AI, it is about our future. It is about the future of democracy. And this needs decisive action.
2: I also wanted to ask you about the issue of Palestine and Israel's genocidal war and against the Palestinians. You recently released a statement titled "Palestinians Should Lead the Rebuilding of Gaza." How would you compare how Oxfam views what needs to be done versus President Trump's so-called Board of Peace?
1: The Board of Peace came into existence in November 25. And it has a lot of legislative powers, executive powers. But what do you see? The continued killing of civilians over the last 1 year or so, even after the peace vote has been created. You're at the moment seeing in Gaza 90% of the people being water insecure. 66% of the people do not even get the basic minimum standard of 6 liters of drinking water. This is not what we expected from any kind of a new executive body. What we really need is the Palestinian people rebuilding and leading their own future.
0: Finally, in this last minute, climate. We are moving into Climate Week this week in New York. And then, of course, the UN Climate Summit, which will be taking place in Turkey. What are the immediate demands? You spend much of your time in Nairobi, in India. We see the devastating effect of the breaking away of the glacier, the melting of the glacier in Nepal, and they have thousands.
1: Yeah. The pictures from Nepal, I'm sure everybody has seen them, heart-wrenching. And what we need to recognize is that the burden of climate crisis is borne by the most vulnerable and marginalized people. It's the poorest of the poor. It's women who are the ones who are actually facing the burden of this climate crisis. We again need serious action, not just empty words. As a look at the question of climate financing. Even according to the estimates made by G77 and China, what we actually have, it's not even 10% of their expectations. So we need decisive action. But let me also further add, again, this is about the actions that the states need to take, but this is also linked to inequality. It's the super rich. Let me just give you another interesting data point. The 0.1% of the top in terms of the wealth emit carbon in one day, which is more than 50% of the bottom. So that's the, you know, in one day they're able to emit that carbon, which is more than anybody living in the bottom 50%. This is about the inequality crisis. We need to understand that the inequality crisis, the climate crisis, the crisis of democracy, they are interlinked. They're different dimensions of the same fundamental problem of an unequal political economy that we have created.
0: Amita Behar, Oxfam International Executive Director here for the UN General Assembly next week. Coming up, the Pulitzer Prize and Grammy-winning artist Rhiannon Giddens. She's out with a new album today, Hope is the Thing with Feathers. She'll talk about Macklemore being kicked off Ed Sheeran's tour. She'll talk about what's happening with the arts in the United States and her own work. Stay with us.

Walk With Me, a duet by Rhiannon Giddens and her sister, Lalenya Harrington, from Rhiannon's latest album released today, Hope is the Thing with Feathers. This is Democracy Now!, democracynow.org. We turn now to the Pulitzer Prize-winning, two-time Grammy-winning, multi-instrumentalist Rhiannon Giddens. In 2023, she won the Pulitzer Prize for music for her opera Omar, about Omar Ibn Said, a Muslim scholar in Africa who was sold into slavery in the 1800s. Rhiannon has had a remarkable career with her time with the Carolina Chocolate Drops, an old-time black string band, to her work as a musical consultant on Ryan Coogler's landmark film, Sinners. Rhiannon Giddens recently launched the Biscuits and Banjos Foundation, which celebrates the African diaspora's role in shaping American identity and culture through music, literature, food, and community. Rhiannon Giddens' new album is out today, Hope is a Thing with Feathers. On Thursday, we sat down together and in our studio, and Rhiannon performed her song Wish in Vain with Dirk Powell.

0: Rhiannon Giddens and Dirk Powell performing Wish in Vain in our studio. After they performed, I spoke to Rhiannon Giddens. And Wish in Vain that you've just performed in the studio, what was the inspiration for it? Can you talk about the world we're living in now, the world refugee crisis?
1: Oh, yeah. It's really hard to know what to do, you know, as an artist, as a musician. I feel really grateful to be able to use the art that I was given to try to deal with these emotionally huge and complex issues that have been, you know, part of humanity for generations, for millennia, right? The idea of having to move from one place to another under no fault of your own, whether it's environmental disaster, whether it's nationalism, or whether it's, you know, all of these things that are happening all over the world. But at the center of it are human beings. And we all miss and love the same things. You know, we all miss each other. We love each other. We love our food. We love our music. You know, we have the same loves and hates. And I think part of the job of folk music idiom, is to connect those things emotionally to each other, because like that's really the only way forward is to recognize ourselves in that other person. So that's just thinking about like, if I was in that situation, what would I be thinking? You know, like, what would I be missing? My family, be missing my friends, be missing, you know, like, will I ever see you again? You know, will I ever get to talk to you again? Will I ever hear my language again? You know, all of those things.
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1: My sister is my first, you know, kind of my first everything. She's been there for me since I was born. She's 7 years older. And through all the ups and downs of childhood and family strife and all that stuff, we've been rocks for each other. And she's the first person I sang with and has shaped how I think about even singing harmony. So to have that so prominently highlighted on the record feels really good, you know. And it's also sibling harmony, which is very special. And it's also a tradition in North Carolina of sibling gospel harmony, you know, that we're also pulling from.

0: Wish in Vain, performed by Rhiannon Giddens and Dirk Powell in our Democracy Now! Studio. Today is the release of Rhiannon's new album, Hope is the Thing with Feathers. This is Democracy Now!, democracynow.org. I'm Amy Goodman with Juan Gonzalez. We end today's show looking back at Occupy Wall Street. 15 years ago this week, September 17, 2011, thousands of activists marched on the Financial District here in New York, then formed an encampment in Zuccotti Park, launching a movement that shifted the conversation on economic inequality. Protesters would go on to sleep in Zuccotti Park for nearly 2 months before the New York police raided the encampment. The Occupy movement spread across the nation and the globe under the slogan, "We are the 99%. The impact of the Occupy movement is still being felt today. Democracy Now! Was one of the only national outlets to report on the first day of the action. This is our producer, Sam Alkoff, filing this report.
1: On Saturday, thousands of protesters took to the streets of downtown Manhattan for what was described as an action to occupy Wall Street. Inspired by the popular uprisings of the Arab Spring and the European anti-austerity movements, Adbusters, a Vancouver-based culture jamming magazine, put out a call for Saturday's protest on Wall Street in July. The goals were various, from limiting corporate contributions to political campaigns, to auditing the Federal Reserve, to challenging all of global capitalism. Protesters included 71-year-old Mary Ellen Marino of Princeton, New Jersey.
2: I came because I'm upset with the fact that the bailout of Wall Street didn't help any of the people holding mortgages. All the money went to Wall Street and none of it went to Main Street. Now, we've just learned that Geithner was actually asked to split up the Citibank, and he didn't do it, and Obama didn't do anything about it.
1: The plan wasn't simply for a one-day protest, but an ongoing and creative occupation of the financial district itself. Organizer Lorenzo Serna.
3: The idea is to have an encampment. Like, this isn't a one-day event. Like, we're hoping that people come prepared to stay as long as they can, and that we're there to support each other.
1: But on Saturday, after hundreds arrived, the NYPD shut Wall Street down itself, barricading activists off from Wall Street and forcing a move to the nearby Zuccotti Park. Despite sometimes tense standoffs with the police, hundreds slept in the park and have maintained that they will stay until their demands are met.
0: That report by Democracy Now!'s Sam Alkoff. You can see the whole thing online at democracynow.org. But this is 15 years later, and we're joined in studio by Yotam Maron, New York-based political organizer, educator, and writer, the author of the new book, For Louder Days, Reaching Beyond a Politics of Powerlessness. Yotam helped organize the Occupy Wall Street protests here in New York. Pick it up where Sam left off. You were there that day. Talk about the significance of this moment 15 years ago.
4: You know, it's hard to track how the impact that movements have when they're happening. And Occupy is a complicated one. I remember actually in the immediate aftermath wondering, what did we accomplish? Did we win anything? And feeling, you know, a lot of loss and despair. But it's really clear to see now, 15 years back, I mean, how much of an impact it's made. I think obvious things like, you know, thousands of people get politicized in these big movement moments, and that definitely happened with Occupy Wall Street, and then training of lots of leaders and building of lots of organizational infrastructure that movements really didn't have at that time. But I think the biggest impact, I think the biggest contribution is the 99% and the 1%, this sort of intervention in the language of the public. I think this is what movements often do really well when they're successful, is they change the public's common sense about something. And Occupy Wall Street changed the public's common sense about class and class struggle and inequality in this country. And I mean, I think when I think it's hard to see how you get a Bernie Sanders 2016 run without the public shifting its relationship to that story. Bernie's been saying the same thing for decades, you know, bless him. But suddenly it was popular. And that's because movements came around and made it a thing. And then, and you know, effective organizations and good politicians can support that and turn it into something durable. And that's how you get, you know, Bernie and AOC and the Squad and so on. And yeah, I think that's a huge impact.
5: You talk about the international inspirations to occupy, because clearly about a year earlier, the Arab Spring had broken out in May of 2011, the indignados in Spain. To what degree the activists in New York and across the United States were aware or inspired by those movements?
4: Yeah, I think we were hugely, I think a lot of the people in the sort of heart of Occupy Wall Street were hugely inspired by those movements, by Arab Spring. And yeah, I mean, the indignados in Spain and, you know, movements kind of all across. And really saw ourselves as part of a lineage of mass movements in the streets, taking life into their own hands. I think we were, and I think even the form, this sort of like decentralized taking over public squares, we were deeply inspired.
0: On September 19th, 2001, 2 days after the start of Occupy, Democracy Now! Interviewed the late activist and anthropologist David Graeber, who's been credited with helping to coin Occupy's defining rallying call, "We Are the 99%. He talked about who showed up on the first day of the protest.
6: It was mostly young people, and most of them were people who'd gone through the educational system, who were deeply in debt, and who found it completely impossible to get jobs. I mean, these people have really feel very strongly that they did the right thing. They did exactly what they were supposed to. The system has completely failed them, and they're not going to be saved by the people in charge. You're just going to if there's going to be any kind of society like we worth living in, we're going to have to create it ourselves."
0: That's the late David Graeber. Of course, he was talking about that was 2 days after September 19, 2011. And then Occupy, that mass protest in October in Times Square. Talk about the scene and looking up. Mm-hmm. And seeing the ticker.
4: Yeah. So this is a story in my book too that I helped played a bunch of roles at Occupy Wall Street, and one of them was helping to pull off this October 15th action, which was our biggest day of action. And you know, we're sort of tearing through the streets of New York and shutting down banks and blocking traffic. And it was also the day that I think 100, 150 occupations started in other cities around the country. And not just big cities, but also like, you know, a parking lot in Idaho and, you know, the state lawn and wherever. And, it became, a significant political force. And that day ended in Times Square with like 80,000 people. And I remember this moment. Standing on a trash can in Times Square, and Times Square has these massive buildings, and the ABC building has a ticker, a rolling ticker that pumps out the news, and we're standing there, and the ticker goes, "Occupy Wall Street goes worldwide," while we're there, and it's this like time stops kind of moment, and I look back at that as a pretty transformative moment for me, and I think in a way Occupy was very transformative for a whole generation of us. For me, what that moment was a first feeling that we could build movements that were powerful, that were popular. I think I had grown up in movements that had lost and were used to losing, and I think we over time sort of accepted the idea that we were going to be on the margins. We were going to be the righteous few, but we weren't going to win. And Occupy Wall Street was this first glimmer of we could be powerful. We could be something that the public is paying attention to. We could potentially win. And of course, that's not exactly how Occupy played out. But when you look at, that is an important prerequisite to movements, is the sense that we could be powerful. But like, movements that don't believe that they can win tend to take on, hard dynamics internally.
5: And you mentioned your book for Louder Days, Reaching Beyond the Politics of Powerlessness. But clearly, as you also mentioned, a lot of what the protesters were hoping for did not occur. And you also deal with the conflicts and divisions that develop within the movement. I'm wondering if you could talk about that a little bit.
4: Yeah, it's a good question. I mean, I think Occupy Wall Street brought us a lot, and I think there's a lot to be grateful for. But I also think in some ways it was an embodiment of this thing that I call the politics of powerlessness, which is when movements and organizations internalize the sense that they belong on the margins and that they're always going to be on the margins, whether because out of bad habit or having lost for a very long time or feeling despair in the face of the climate crisis or this towering opponent. When movements don't believe that they can win, they tend to turn away from our opponent. We turn to turn away from the public we're supposed to be organizing, and we turn towards each other and often against each other because that's what we can control. We don't like to feel powerless in the face of this big wide world. So we sort of enact power on each other, and that often looks like tearing down leaders. It looks like forming these sort of tight clubs that are really hard for everyday people to join. It looks like battles over identity and things like that. And a kind of conflict avoidance that makes all that possible. So the book is really about, Occupy was in a way a case in that, where I learned a lot of that. And then the book is stories from my work as a movement facilitator and strategist for social movement organizations, supporting them to work through that thing and watching them break through those patterns over the course of the last, 10, 15 years. That's what I mean by the politics of powerlessness, and I'll stop there.
5: And to what degree do you think the decentralized, autonomous, anti-hierarchical approach of the Occupy protesters made it more difficult for them to actually, once the protests ended, build national organizations that could actually exercise power? Have you thought about that?
4: Totally. Yeah, it's another good question. I think, all the things that made Occupy magical were also its sort of self-destruct mechanism. The sort of leaderlessness was a thing that invited people to join and take agency and be creative. And movements often are decentralized, and that's how they go to scale. But it also made it impossible to figure out to craft a strategy, to build long-term organization, to really absorb all these thousands of people who are being politicized. In some ways, that is just part of what happens in movement moments. And it's our responsibility as movements to be building organizations and parties and things that can capture that kind of momentum. But I do think that, we got it wrong on a lot of things. We had a ton of internal conflict that really, I think, jeopardized the project.
0: Well, you write all about it in For Louder Days, Reaching Beyond a Politics of Powerlessness, as we talk about Yotam Maron's book out on the 15th anniversary of Occupy Wall Street. That does it for our show. On the 22nd, on Tuesday, we'll be at IFC here in New York for the screening of Steal the Story, Please. Then to London beginning Friday, September 25th. And over the weekend as well, we'll be at the Picture House Hackney, and then we'll be in Copenhagen on the 29th at the Grand Theater, and then to Berlin, Germany on the 1st of October. We'll be at Spore. I'm Amy Goodman with Juan Gonzalez for another edition of Democracy Now!
7: Hey, what up? 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This coming Friday, September 18th, yours truly and the man, the myth, the legend, the one and only DJ John will be spinning together in the Shaw Family Sculpture Garden at the Portland Museum of Art from 5 to 7. This highly anticipated once-in-a-lifetime pairing is brought to you only by WMPG 90.9 FM Gorham Portland. 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Peace.

Tune in to Local Motives to hear fellow celebrants performing on WMPG Gorham Portland on September 23rd at 7:30 p.m. Again, that is fellow celebrants performing live on Local Motives, so don't miss out.

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2: This was never about money for us, it was about us against the system. 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

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I am DRB. Kicked it off today with one by Shane Parrish. Track is called Metal. That is a 2026 release. And right now we're going to take it back to 2001. Terry Riley composition performed by the Kronos Quartet. This is the opening track from Requiem for Adam. It's called Ascending the Heaven Ladder.

Yes, that was one performed by Kronos Quartet, and it's quiet. That's intentional. I know it's intentional because the next track on that album comes in hot, and I had the channel potted all the way up there. That's the most we could get out of it. But yes, that was Ascending to the Heaven Ladder, Ascending the Heaven Ladder, composed by Terry Riley, performed by Kronos Quartet. Up next, I have one by Jose Maceda. A Filipino composer, did some really ambitious, incredible projects. He was really interested in sort of elevating some of the traditional music and instruments of the islands in the Philippines. It's a massive country with hundreds of islands and hundreds of languages spoken across them. He did one project, incredibly ambitious, called Ugnayan. It was for 20 radio stations, and these radio stations kind of took over the whole city and blasted the sound out all across the city for, I think, an hour or a day. I can't remember. Pretty incredible stuff. Jose Maceda. This one is called Strata.

Okay, rocking out with Jose Maceda. That piece was called Strata. As I mentioned before, Maceda was Filipino composer who had a super interesting career. That release was from an album called Drone and Melody from 2007. I believe he passed in 2004, though. Yes, and that was out on Zadik. That's John Zorn's label, if you're familiar. Out there, stuff. 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And Puppets in Portland, a citywide festival of international puppetry taking place from September 18th through the 27th. Presenting a variety of performances from 8 different artists, plus a parade, shows in the park, workshops, films, a virtual puppetry museum, late-night puppet slams, and more. Tickets and more information can be found at puppetsinportland.org. I think I have a ticket giveaway here, too. 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Yes. 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To hear, see and hear Improvement Movement, your perfect real life. Improvement Movement, the social betterment campaign / prog rock quartet, non-denominational cult, is from Atlanta, Georgia. They've made a new record. It's just for you and your modern day malaise. It's called Your Perfect Real Life. Right? So, if you are interested in the prog rock vibe, hit me up at 207-780-4909. And you can see Improvement Movement on September 24th. In the meantime, let's do something a little more accessible. I'm going to get to some more contemporary stuff here in a second, but before that, let's get into Symphony Number 2. Oh, God, I'm going to mispronounce this. It's a Lou Harrison composition, Elegiac, The Sweetness of Epicurus, as performed by the American Composers Orchestra. If you've heard my show at all, you know that I love Lou Harrison. Let's check it out.

0: What's good, Portland? It's DJ John. I'm going to be spinning a free show at the Portland Museum of Art Shaw Family Sculpture Garden outside from 5 to 7 this Friday, September 18th. You can bring a blanket, a picnic, and vibe out with me and Teal Child for WMPG's Freaky Friday series. Once again, that's happy hour this Friday, September 18th at the Portland Museum of Art. We're outside. Pull up. It's going to be crazy. See you there.
1: Yes. Looking forward to that tonight. The forecast looks beautiful. DJ John did a special guest set on Into the Outhouse last night. Find that on the archive. 10 p.m. last night. Listened to a bunch of it. It was awesome. Teal Child also is a DJ here. We'll be doing more like rare groove stuff. So it should be really cool. It was awesome last week. With 2H1 shout out and Celandine. It was a really beautiful evening. So we're looking forward to doing that again with DJ John and Teal Child tonight, Freaky Fridays, 5 to 7 p.m. Or tune in here at WMPG if you can't make it out to PMA. You got to stay tuned. DJ Watts is in the house, going to bring As It Sounds up next. That last one I played was 84 Remy by the experimental artist Klein. Klein does not always do ambient type stuff, but I think that record is largely in that vein. I'm going to leave you now with, actually, let me get you this. For the fall equinox, Vigorous Tenderness presents an immersive outdoor concert series that amplifies marginalized voices in classical music and democratizes new experimental sounds. Welcome fall with vibrant chamber music at Old Town House Park in North Yarmouth on Tuesday, September 22nd from 5:30 to 7 p.m. For more information, visit vigoroustenderness.org. That is high up on my list of things to check out. That series has been going on for some years now, and I have not made it personally yet, but I want to change that. Maybe I'll see you there. So stay tuned for DJ Watts with As It Sounds. And then at 3:30, we got Mind Fuzz with New York Mike. And then it'll be Freaky Fridays broadcasting from the Portland Museum of Art. I'm going to leave you with some John Dowland so-called early music. You know, I always refer to it that way because, yes, John Dowland was alive, you know, in the 16th and 17th century, and the compositions were made then, but I really think these performances and recordings were really colored by the time that they were captured, which would have been more like 50s, 60s, 70s for a lot of stuff that is, you know, there was kind of a boom in so-called early music in that time, and some of it just really sounds 70s to me. Anyway, this record is fantastic. It's from one of his Lacrimae collections. All right, tune in next week, every Friday, 1 to 2 p.m. for Signal Boost with me, DRB, here on WMPG Gorham Portland. Stay tuned for As It Sounds with DJ Watts. Thank you for listening.

You're tuned into 90.9 FM, WMPG, Gorham, Portland. I'm DJ Watts, and until 3:30, this is As It Sounds. Between then and now, I'll be playing some Tiger's Jaw, Natural Child, Devil's Witches, Persona 749, who knows what else. Up first is one from Tiger's Jaw. It's called The Sun. I'll talk to you in a bit.

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In order of recency, you just heard The Partisan from Leonard Cohen, and then of no relation, Jackie Cohen with her song Bold, 2020 release. We then had MJ Lenderman in partnership with Wednesday. It's called Sacrifice, parenthesis, for Love. That came out in 21 on, I think it was like a little EP they did called Guttering. We had Together Pangea, The Whiskonaut with Can't Kill a Cowboy, Bedroom Drum from Amen Dunes, and we started the show today with a track from Tiger's Jaw called The Sun. Now up next, I have a track from The Almighty Defenders, and it's kind of an interesting genesis of theirs. The rumor has it that while evading arrest, members of the Black Lips hold up in the house of Mark Sultan, otherwise known as BBQ, of the duo The King Kong and BBQ Show. And in a drunken, fueled 11 days, they wrote their first and last and aptly named self-titled album, The Almighty Defenders. So this song I have for you sounds as messy and drunken as you'd expect. And honestly, despite the solitude they wrote it in, it sounds like a recording from a bar. But see what you think. This is Bow Down and Die from The Almighty Defenders.

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For the fall equinox, Vigorous Tenderness presents an immersive outdoor concert series that amplifies marginalized voices in classical music and democratizes new and experimental sounds. Welcome fall with vibrant chamber music at Old Town House Park in North Yarmouth on Tuesday, September 22nd from 5:30 to 7. If you're interested, you can find more info by visiting vigoroustenderness.org. We started that last set off, we were hovering around the early 10s. We had the Almighty Defenders with Bow Down and Die. That was 2011. They put that out on their self-titled album. We then had Paradise Heights from Natural Child. That was 2012 on For the Love of the Game. We then had 5 Foot Seven from Tonstart's Bandit. If only you knew how that was spelled, it's actually kind of wild. That came out in 2014. And then we jumped to 2022 with what you just heard called Billy from Persona 749. Now I'm back on air a little earlier than I intended talking to you, but I wanted to set up this next one because I found it in a kind of a oddly, I don't know, maybe niche way. But there is a magazine called Monster Children that does different features on, I think it's like, I don't know, the surf and skate art music scene. And it's, I think it's all around the U.S. But recently they did one on a photographer here in Portland. Her name is Kennedy. And alongside the little feature they do, they ask this person to create a playlist. And then they house it on their Apple Music profile. And while I'm kind of anti-Apple Music, I feel like it's a good excuse if it's local, I suppose. But go listen to this on Tidal. But anyways, so her name's Kennedy Canfield, and boy, her and I have a very similar music taste, which is always odd to come across. I've only ever been in circles around her, but her work's really cool. And I thought it was pretty sick that this magazine covered her and asked for a playlist of hers. So the song I have for you is another one from Tiger's Jaw. It's called Spirit Desire. I've been listening to it on repeat lately. And if you like it, go check out Monster Children and look up Kennedy Canfield and thank her for this. But like I said, this is Spirit Desire from Tiger's Jaw.

That was Bay Faction with Are You in the Mood? Prior to that was the OCs with I Came from the Mountain. That was 2013 release on Floating Coffin. We then had Esoteric from Deeper. That was 2020, I believe. I'm not sure if that was, that had to have been on the original release. I'm looking at the deluxe, but I think it was on the original. We also had Frankie and the Witch Fingers with Thinking About You. That was off their album Sidewalk 2017. And then we started out with a track from Tiger's Jaw called Spirit Desire. And I hope you liked that one as much as I did. That was 2013 they put that out. Now, I have a ticket giveaway here to do. It's for Evening Elephants. And if you haven't heard of them, well, now's your chance. They're an alt-pop duo and consists of Sam Boggs and Brandon B. Leslie. And they turn grassroots chaos into national momentum. They began with illegal Los Angeles backyard shows, and they've now evolved into sold-out dates, a viral New York City street takeover, and festival slots at Electric Forest and Governor's Ball. So if this piques your fancy and you want to see what the hubbub is about, I got a pair of tickets because they're coming here to Portland, the Portland House of Music on September 21st. I got a free pair for you. The show's at 8 p.m. It's at Portland House of Music. And this is for Evening Elephants. It seems, I will say, I'm looking at a picture of them right now, and they look pretty cool. It's these two dudes, which, I mean, whatever. But they look cool. So if you want a pair of tickets, Evening Elephants, September 21st. It's a Monday, but that's what Mondays are for, to pretend it's not Monday. So go to a concert for free at the Portland House of Music for Evening Elephants. And all you got to do is be the first caller at 207-780-4909. But hold on, don't do it just yet. The song I have for you next, it's from Devil's Witches. It's called Porno Witch. We got about 24 or so minutes before Mind Fuzz and New York Mike, so stay tuned for that. And I'll talk to you again. But if you want those tickets to see Evening Elephant, plural elephants, at the Portland House of Music on September 21st, that is this Monday. The show's at 8 p.m. You can call me at 207-780-4909 right now.

That was Grave Digger from Rickshaw Billy's Burger Patrol. I've definitely played that song on As It Sounds before, but it's one of my favorite songs, not even of theirs, just in general, which is a big statement, I know, but boy, do I love it. Prior to that was Natural Child with DTV, and then we had Devil's Witches with Porno Witch. And I'm going to leave off with quite a long song, so we're going to say my farewells right now. But before I go, I do want to say that this show and WMPG is supported by Little Chair Printing, a screen printing business printing t-shirts, tote bags, and more. Little Chair Printing connects with communities to teach the skills of screen printing and aims to create an ever-expanding network of social justice artists, activists, and individuals across Maine. More info can be found at littlechairprinting.com. And also, the Portland Museum of Art is inviting the community to its third Thursday program each month, an event that is open to all. You can come explore exhibits, local artists, and world-class collections. And this museum stays open, the museum stays open late until 8 p.m., offering more time to experience art in a relaxed, welcoming setting. Third Thursday at Portland Museum of Art is bringing art, community, and creativity together, and you can learn more at portlandmuseum.org, which, speaking of the PMA, we are going to be there 5 to 7 for Freaky Friday. We've been there all of September. Tonight is DJ John and Teal Child. Definitely check it out. We're out in the Statue Garden, so if you want to hang out outside, feel the breeze, listen to some music, definitely come and check it out. But hey, if you can't make it, just stay tuned, because we do broadcast it live 5 to 7. 5 to 7? Is that correct? Yeah, 5 to 7. I don't know why. But yeah, stay tuned for Mind Fuzz, New York Mike. This has been As It Sounds. I'm DJ Watts. Every Friday, 2 to 3:30. Catch me. Have a good weekend. And this last one I have for you is called A House on Fire from Trams. Enjoy.

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Astronauts report it feels good. T-minus 25 seconds. 20 seconds and counting. T-minus 15 seconds. Guidance is internal. 12, 11, 10, 9.

Good afternoon. It is New York Mike here with you for another episode of Mind Fuzz here on WMPG Radio from the University of Southern Maine here in Portland, Maine. 90.9 on your FM dial and WMPG.org for the stream. You can also find other information on WMPG.org. You can find archives of shows, and you can find the set list, the Spinatron set list, along with the chat room, which is open. And if you want to get hold of me here in the studio, 207-751-6676. If you'd rather talk than chat in the chat room, I'm okay either way. Anyway, on today's show, a couple things. Supposed to be having a guest in here, but also going to be playing mostly new music or recently reissued things. Well, and yeah, so kind of stuff like that, but older stuff too. That would be the reissued stuff as well. I also have a ticket giveaway here, as usual. This is for Sunday, September 20th, so it's this Sunday night, at 8 p.m. at Portland House of Music. A pair of tickets to see Space Hog with Fastball. So we're doing a 90s thing here. Doors at 7, show at 8. Space Hog blend glam rock influences like David Bowie and T-Rex with a wall of distorted guitars, making their mark on the late 90s alternative rock scene after forming in New York City in 1993. And Fastball are the multi-platinum hitmakers behind The Way. Their latest album, Sonic Ranch, delivers 10 sing-along gems that blend sharp pop songwriting with 30 years of experience. Produced by David Garza and John Fields at Sonic Ranch in West Texas. So, going to start off with a little Space Hog here. And their... probably their most recognized song. And again, you can call me at 207-751-6676. I will take the first caller to win a pair of tickets. Actually, I have three pairs of tickets still left to give away, so I can give away more since the show is coming up this Sunday. But if you want them, just call that number, 207-780-4909. And yeah, we'll take care of getting you the tickets for Sunday. All right, so we're going to start off with Space Hog and their most well-known song called In the Meantime here on WMPG. And feel free to call in for those tickets.

All right. I have given away those tickets. One pair, anyway. So if you would like, I have another pair. I have two more pairs to give away. Feel free to call 780-4909 for tickets to see Space Hog and Fastball. That will be this Sunday night at Portland House of Music, 8 p.m. All right, I'm going to get into the show for today. Kind of starting off on the heavy side. So this is something new. Uncle Acid and the Deadbeats, the band out of Cambridge in the UK. Been around for a while, doing kind of a blend of psych rock and stoner rock and all that kind of stuff. This is called The Other Side of the Sky. And brand new here on WMPG.

All right. So we just heard a band from Eureka, California, the Odyssey Cult. They have a new album out titled Volume 3, and that track was Back to the Cave. That album just came out last week, I think. Ahead of that, two reissues. We heard the Pixies, Blown Away from their 1999 album, Bossa Nova, and that has been remastered and reissued. And also, they also issued the album that followed that, which was Trompe Le Monde, and also remastered as well. Ahead of that, that short little ditty was Hole, Courtney Love and Hole, from the first Hole album, Pretty on the Inside. That was the title track. We heard something from Ty Siegel's new album, Running to Nowhere. The album is Chrome. A fairly new single from the Mary Tyler Whores, which is kind of a cool name for a punk band. That was Hell on Wheels. That was the band that was formed by Joey Image, the drummer to the Misfits, before he passed away. And we started that set off with Uncle Acid and the Deadbeats, The Other Side of the Sky, from their brand new album released today, Shapes of Midnight. I gave away two pairs of tickets to Space Hog. I still have one more left. If you're interested, you can call in 207-780-4909 once I stop talking. All right. You're listening to WMPG Gore in Portland. I am New York Mike, and I'm going to have DJ Scarlett. Is that your radio name? For now, okay. DJ Scarlett is going to be taking over for the next half hour or so, give or take, I guess. And I will turn it over to her, as she's a new DJ, so we'll all be keeping a careful eye on you. Not to put any pressure on you. All right. I'll let you listen to some Orson Space Collective while we switch mics here.

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Freeport Speech presents Women at the Helm of Space Travel, a powerhouse panel of formerly NASA deputy administrator and one of only two women to command a space shuttle mission, Pamela Melroy, chief scientist for Orbital Reef at Blue Origin, Dr. Tara Rutley, and deputy principal investigator for NASA's upcoming Veritas mission to Venus, Dr. Darby Dyar. Join them Tuesday, September 29th from 7 to 8:30 p.m. at the Freeport Performing Arts Center to discuss the past, present, and future of space exploration. Hello, you are listening to WMPG. My name is Scarlett. Thank you for joining me today. And thank you to New York Mike for sparing me some time on this Friday afternoon. I will be sitting in with you for about 30 minutes, and I have some gems for you, so stay tuned. I'm going to start you off strong here. Here's The Replacements.

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1: Hello. You just heard Pavement with Gold Sounds, and then after that you heard the re-recorded version of Motor Away by Guided by Voices. You are listening to WMPG. I hope you're enjoying your afternoon. My name is Scarlett, and coming up for you, I have the Beach Boys.

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The next third Wednesday is September 16th. Well, that's past, but that's what I got here. Little Chair Printing. 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More info can be found at littlechairprinting.com. Hello again. My name is Scarlett. You just heard a 1993 UK one-hit wonder, The Sultans of Ping. And then before that, you heard Porno for Pyros. You heard Television and Tom Waits, my favorite track from Tom Waits' 1987 record. That one's called Hang On, St. Christopher. I have just one more song left for you this afternoon before I hand you back off to Mike. So thank you for sitting with me. I hope everybody has a wonderful weekend. And here is Rip It Up by Orange Juice. This is the 12-inch version.

All right. A little Rush there for you, as the album Fly By Night from 1975 was also just released as a remastered reissue. So, yeah, and that's good because we can hear Bytor and the Snow Dog in a much, always felt kind of compressed, too compressed to me from the original version, so sounds better now. But that was Fly By Night. Ahead of that, we heard The Tubbs. That's something brand new from The Tubbs, a band from Wales. The Tubbs formed out of bands with two bands with fun names. Joanna Gruesome was one of the bands, and the other was Sniffany and the Knits. So, The Tubbs, their new album called Hard Life. Before that, a band from Berlin, Germany, Sacred Buzz. They don't have a lot of music out there yet. They're new. That was a track from their new album, self-titled. That was Lost Highway. Before that, a single release from back at the beginning of the summer from the Tijuana Panthers from Long Beach, California. Party Boy. We heard a new single from the Surfer Jets from Toronto, so yeah, I play the Surfer Jets. The Painted Black / Pipeline live performance. And we started that set off with This Is Lorelei. Nate Amos from Vermont, who also plays in Water For Your Eyes, and Billy Came Back. And that comes from a new album from This Is Lorelei called The Singer In My Band. And for your interest, the This Is Lorelei, the name of that band, comes from an episode of Star Trek, the animated series from back in the 70s. All right, I'm New York Night Mike. This has been Mind Fuzz. Thanks to DJ Scarlet, who did a great job for first time on the air. So, you know, look for subbing from her in the future and things like that. Fit very well into the Mind Fuzz show, so that was a good thing, too. Okay, so I'm going to leave you. Remember, Freaky Fridays is coming up at the top of the hour on the air, and we're at PMA with DJ John tonight. Makes his return from California, along with Teal Child. I'm going to leave you with something from the A La La's, the band from Southern California band. They have a new album out called Sirenas. And this is a track called Caldera. So enjoy. I'll be back next week. Stay safe.

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Yes, yes, yes. It's beautiful out here. We had a beautiful time last week. It is just really picture perfect. People are starting to show up. We got Teal Child on the decks right now. You are listening to WMP.

WBG is in the house. Thanks for coming through for Freaky Fridays. We got T-Old Child on the decks right now. DJ John is coming up in just about 15 minutes. Thanks for coming. Thanks for hanging out. Thanks for listening to the radio.

0: Hey, I'm DRB. I'm here with my friend, DJ John.
1: What's up? What's up?
0: John's about to go on in about 11 minutes.
1: Yeah, yeah.
0: Let me just say, support for WMPG comes from Bull Moose, offering a wide selection of music on vinyl and CD, along with books, movies, games, and unique gifts. 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It's a really nice vibe out here, don't you think?
1: It is. Like, yeah, a lot of people came out. Really cool.
0: Yeah, it's like, I mean, it's just the light is nice.
1: I'm enjoying the sounds of DJ Teal Child right now.
0: Teal Child's killing it.
1: Yeah.
0: All vinyl, too.
1: On the all vinyl set.
0: Keeping it analog.
1: That's right.
0: We got people dancing. They're a little spread out.
1: Yeah. People are dancing. People are vibing. Yeah, so come on through. If you're not out here, you're getting the FOMO. This is the FOMO break right now.
0: That's right. Yeah, we're at a High Street, the High Street entrance to PMA.
1: That's right.
0: And this is open to the public. It is family-friendly. Bring your kids. Bring your grandparents.
1: Bring some food. Grab a drink.
0: Totally, yeah. Yeah, it's totally picnic vibe. There's blankets. People are spread out.
1: That's right.
0: It's super nice here. And DJ John will be going on in 10 minutes.
1: Yeah, it's
0: going
1: to be a lot of fun.
0: So we're going at least till 7. The broadcast ends at 7. We usually go over a little bit. So if you're not here yet, it's not too late.
1: Yeah, come on through.
0: Get involved.

Check 1, 2. How's everybody feeling today? Make some noise out there. Give it up, DJ Teal Child over here. Oh, keep it going, keep it going, keep it going, keep it going. Keep it playing, keep it playing. I'm gonna mix from this. You guys ready? David Shaw in the house, everyone. Make some noise for him. You're sitting in his park right now.

0: 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I'm here with Teal Child.
1: Heyo.
0: Heyo. Did you have fun out here?
1: Oh, yeah. I had a blast.
0: It's beautiful, right?
1: It was a beautiful night.
0: Yeah. It's like a really nice night. Yeah. There's people dancing. They're spread out around this garden.
1: Yeah, we just cruised right on through the golden hour.
0: Yeah, it's like a proper garden party.
1: Yeah.
0: Well, you killed it. I thought that was great.
1: Oh, thank you so much.
0: All vinyl set. Got anything to say for yourself?
1: Not too much. Today is the 12-year anniversary of seeing my friends, the now retired band Jaw Gems, perform in the PMA.
0: Okay, all right.
1: And I was reminded of this thanks to Facebook memories. And to the day.
0: Yeah.
1: September 18th. And now here we are. I finally made it.
0: Full circle.
1: Join the scores of beautiful people that have graced the halls of how many people do you think have played out here in this sculpture garden?
0: In this courtyard? I know that they have a lot of parties out here, like private events and stuff, okay. That kind of thing is not unusual. A lot of their performers will be in the lobby usually.
1: Right.
0: PMA has been a really excellent partner to work with here, and I hope to do more with them. They have a space that this event was supposed to be in that's opening soon. It wasn't ready yet for us. It's going to be called the Amp Pavilion. It's on the other side of the building.
1: I see. I was wondering about that.
0: Yeah. They couldn't get the construction done in time. But they have been excellent partners. And really, for our scrappy little DIY event, kind of a big step up. I'm proud of being here.
1: Oh, yeah. I was going to say, regardless of how many people have done it out here, nobody does it like Freaky Fridays on WMPG Gorham Portland.
0: That's right. Thanks, man. And the, quality over quantity, it is actually happening out here right now. DJ John is getting it on. Let's get out of his way. Let him do his thing. Thank you so much, Teal Child.
1: Yeah, thank you so much
0: Hope
1: for having me.
0: Hope to hear you on the air again soon.
1: Yes.

0: trunk.
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0: getting freaky because it's Friday at the Portland Museum of Art. I'm here with my friend Perky.
1: What's up, y'all? It is I, DJ Perky. It has been an exquisite time here at the museum. Take a little walk inside. Coming outside, DJ John is here. K-pop. I've been waiting for the K-pop intro.
0: Oh, you got to let him know. I'm sure he'll break it out. You know, he's a crowd pleaser. And he's trying to give the people what they want. And if you let him know that's what you want, he's going to deliver it.
1: Well, he just kind of, I mean, the listeners would know, he did a Jolene pop in, and then he segued with a little bit of a K-pop teaser. But DRB, this has been great. All the Freaky Fridays, every Friday, different place, every month.
0: Yeah, it's a lot of work. Now, the PMA has been awesome. It's been really great here. DJ John has been so cool about this whole thing. Yeah, this is definitely, just so listeners understand, it's kind of a special feature. DJ John had a show with us at WMPG for years, but has lived on the West Coast for a couple of years now. He just happens to be in town in September right now, and we booked him to do this special feature thing. And it's not too late to come down here. I'm sure he's going to play at least a few more songs. We'll probably go till at least quarter after. Before our broadcast is over here, I want to thank DJ Avril for watching the board tonight. Thank you. And you got to stay tuned for Kenny Mac is on Foot on the Rock tonight. What you got? You on the air on Monday?
1: I was on this last Monday, and it was fantastic because the listeners called in, and they just reinforced why WMPG is just a wonderful community. DJ John is a legend, and I had to come down and check him out. DRB, Jim, Anella, the wonderful employees of WMPG, all of the DJs and the dancers. The dancing today has been amazing.
0: Yeah, it's like a real scene here right now. So we got one more week here. We'll be back next week with Less Than Three, No Cal, and Mismatch DJing. They're all USM students. We love them. They've been working with us for a couple of years now. And I'm super excited for that one. I'm going to wrap it up here. And then in October, we're going to take this event to Wilson County Barbecue, real close to the station.
1: That's a really fun place. And that is adjacent to the Bayside Bowl, where we had a rooftop Freaky Fridays.
0: That's right. We should sign off here so Kenny can do his thing. Thank you, Kenny.

This is Fred from Hardly Strictly, which is heard every Thursday morning on WMPG. I'm here to remind you that you are listening to WMPG Gorham Portland Southern Maine Community Radio from the University of Southern Maine. Thanks for being part of our radio community, and I'll see you Thursday morning.

Tune in to Local Motives to hear fellow celebrants performing on WMPG Gorham Portland on September 23rd at 7:30 p.m. Again, that is fellow celebrants performing live on Local Motives, so don't miss out.

0: Well, good evening, ladies and gentlemen. Yeah, you've guessed it. DJ Kidamac on the Wheels of Steel tonight, yeah? And we have a special guest in the studio tonight, yeah? But we'll get to that in 1 minute, yeah? But let's not forget, September the 18th, we're 7:30 p.m. We're footing the rock. It's going to be absolutely fantastic, yeah? And on the outside there, we had Timothy Wilson, it's Love Baby, on the H&L record label, which just this week on, I think it was Facebook, that John Manship, the biggest record dealer in the world, yeah, said this was his, the best LP he's ever had. Yeah, so here we are, WMPG. We have it right here. And on the John Manship, it's on auction. So, ladies and gentlemen, we only play you the best here, yeah? It's all vinyl. So let's not forget, it's Foot in the Rock, yeah? The all vinyl soul show. It's going to be absolutely amazing, yeah? And let's not forget, we are WMPG, Golem and Portland. Radio from the University of Maine. Yeah, we're 207-780-4909 if you want to give me a call tonight, yeah? And let's not forget, never change that dial. It's 90.9, 24 hours a day, all week, every week, yeah? So please, never forget it. But let's not forget our little sponsors. They're absolutely amazing. 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And tonight we have a very special guest in the studio, Jordy. She's here looking at vinyl, how we do it, how we play on WMBG. So let's say hi and give a big warm welcome to Jordy.
1: Yeah. Hey, Kenny.
0: Hey, welcome, yeah. And so, like, tell the listeners why you're here, what you're going to do, and what you're going to learn tonight, yeah. And then we're going to tell them the special gift you're going to give them tonight.
1: Yeah. Well, I'm here because I am in DJ training, so I'm training to hopefully have a show of my own at some point. Learned a lot from Kenny, learned about vinyl, learned about all the buttons everywhere. Yeah, and we've got a ticket giveaway for you all. So here is the giveaway. Win a pair of tickets to Portland House of Music on Tuesday, September 22nd. At 8 p.m. to see the Wailers 50 years of positive vibrations with Catch a Vibe. In 2026, the Wailers celebrate 50 years of Rastaman vibration, marking a defining moment in reggae history and honoring one of Bob Marley and the Wailers' most influential albums. This special tour, 50 Years of Positive Vibrations, highlights select cuts from Rastaman Vibration, alongside the timeless classics that continue to unite audiences across generations. So if you want those tickets, once we start playing the next song, you can call 780-4909. That is 780-4909.
0: Oh, big thank you, Jordy. That was amazing. Yeah, you're going to be amazing on the radio, yeah? That voice is so good, yeah? So we're going to continue with the music. That's what Foot the Rock's all about, yeah? Northern soul, modern soul, you name it, it's soul music, yeah? And on the inside, yeah, we've got Oscar Perry, Mainstream, on the Peritone record label. Let's enjoy and thank Jordy, yeah? If you want to give her a call, also the chat is open if you want to chat to her, and give her a big warm welcome. Thank you, ladies and gentlemen. Let's continue with this wonderful music.

0: 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I'm here to remind you that you are listening to WMPG Gorham Portland Southern Maine Community Radio from the University of Southern Maine. 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
2: Well, ladies and gentlemen, you've guessed it, it's Foot the Rock, it's Kenny Mack. It's a Friday night, it's 7 o'clock to 8:30 p.m. every single week. Next week it'll be DJ Comrade, another fantastic show, ladies and gentlemen. It's going to be a Strictly Vinyl show, yeah, as usual. Yeah, we are absolutely unbelievable. Yeah, so, ladies and gentlemen, yeah, we have a special guest. How's it going?
3: It's going great.
2: Are you learning a lot of stuff?
3: I'm learning so much.
2: Oh, awesome. Yeah, that's what it's all about, ladies and gentlemen, yeah. And in the background, yeah, we start the night off. Timothy Wilson is Love Baby. Oscar Perry, Mainstream on the Peritone. Dottie and Mary. Oh, just fire that under F for absolute fabulous. Talking about my baby on Topper. Gene Shanger, There Was a Time. Absolute soul perfection, yeah. On Brunswick record label. Detroit Prophets, Suspicion on Motown. Bobby Brown, Shoes, and then the classic Curtis Mayfield, Move On Up on Buddha. If you don't know that one, well, let's just give up, yeah? And then the most expensive record in the box tonight, Hamilton Moving, She's Gone. What a tune, ladies and gentlemen, yeah? You go to a soul do anywhere in the world at the moment, yeah? That is the number one record. But here on WMBG, we play it, yeah? So let's not forget, 90.9 on that FM dial. We are absolutely amazing, yeah? Never change it, yeah? 24 hours a day, 7 days a week, every day of the year, yeah? So, absolutely fantastic, yeah? Bobby Reed, The Time Is Light for Love, yeah? Absolutely. Oh, ladies and gentlemen, yeah, I'm just awestruck with that record. Absolutely beautiful on the Bell record label, yeah? And then on the inside, we've got another one, The Falcons, on the Big Wheel record label. And what have you learned tonight about different levels on the records?
3: I've learned that they're all very, very different.
2: Yeah, so, ladies and gentlemen, it's really hard here, yeah? We play you original vinyl, so when you... Jordy, I was trying to explain to Jordy that when you play them, you have to really, really... It's easier on a DJ deck when you're DJing in a club because you use the gain, but here, you've got to be really, really careful you don't go into the red. And, Jordy, what happens when we go in the red?
3: It's way too loud, probably. Yeah.
2: Well, we get in trouble.
3: Yeah, that too, yeah.
2: Yeah, so, yeah, we don't want to be in the red, yeah. We've got to keep those levels absolutely perfect, ladies and gentlemen, so you have perfect sound. And tonight, we're trying not to play you a Detroit Condition record, so that is my goal tonight, yeah. We're going to play you nice ones at play, yeah. I've done enough. I've got them all at home. I'm cleaning them. I'm making them better, yeah, if they're not good enough. Well, we've still got to play them because it's a vinyl show and that crackly sound is just what it's about, yeah? Okay, so we're going to continue with this wonderful soul music, ladies and gentlemen, yeah? Let's continue.

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1: 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All right? Much love.
2: What a great show that's going to be. Caribbean Flavors every Saturday morning. Amazing, ladies and gentlemen, yeah. And let's not forget, we haven't mentioned Freaky Fridays yet, yeah. We were there 2 weeks ago. Absolutely magical, yeah. Me and Ella playing Northern Soul, yeah. Just pure Northern Soul. People were dancing. It was unbelievable, yeah. People just, they were so into the music. We had one guy who done his own playlist of every single record we played, yeah, and he was just putting them on, and then just like he was just collecting them all, and he goes, "Where can I get these records?" And I'm like, "Wow, you're going to have a lot of money and go online and find them." But yeah, I said, "Just play them on your phone. It's no problem, yeah." But Freaky Fridays tonight, yeah, Portland Museum of Art was absolutely unbelievable, ladies and gentlemen, yeah. So one more week to go down there. Let's get down there. Let's support them. Bring yourself some food, some drinks, yeah, and have an absolutely amazing time, yeah. So, Jordy, what have you got to tell us, yeah? What was my biggest mistake of the night, yeah? And this is live radio, and I screwed up.
3: Biggest mistake of the night was playing an LP on 45.
2: No. So, what I did was I played an LP, yeah, and then I got...
3: Oh, playing the 45.
2: Playing the 45 next. I didn't change it yet, which I told Jody to make